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3: With your weather flash, I'm Bill Banks, UCToday.org. 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Tonight, mostly cloudy with a low around 66. A chance of showers and thunderstorms, especially later in the evening. Looking ahead to Friday, mostly cloudy with a high near 79. A chance of showers and thunderstorms is also possible during the day. Currently, it's 79 and overcast. For UCToday.org, I'm Bill Banks with your weather flash.
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0: Gene Vincent and the Blue Caps, Bebopalula.
1: Well, one time, a private citizen actually paid off the United States government debts. Who was it? Well, we'll tell you who this American was and how that didn't last. It's coming up after we get a few more songs in here as the Terry Dean program continues.

0: Foreigner, I want to know what love is.
1: Let's find out what happened on this day back in 1795. A United States private citizen paid the debt of the entire country owed to France in the form of $2,024,899. 1958, a Catholic magazine called Contacts launched a campaign for clean lyrics in pop music. Well, they apparently succeeded, didn't they? In 1982, Disney's Tron was released, starring Jeff Bridges as a hacker. Bruce Boxleitner was Tron himself. It was 1983, Every Breath You Take by The Police hit number one on the charts. In 1995, The Grateful Dead played their last show with Jerry Garcia. He died of a heart attack about a month later. And it was 1997, Mike Tyson was banned from boxing and fined $3 million for the whole biting off Evander Holyfield's ear. Not the whole ear, just the tip of it.
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Big Al Knight, and welcome to my all-night platter party. I'll be here bringing back the songs you'd love to remember until tomorrow morning. 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Ooh.

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It's the Overnight Show here on Sunny 105.7. Here's another great song.

Rolling Stone magazine lists this song as one of the 500 greatest songs of all time. I don't know if I agree with that, but it is a kicking little thing and brings people to the dance floor.

Working evenings and late nights? Well, I've got you covered. I'm bringing back the songs you love to remember. I'm Big Al Knight, and you're listening to Sunny 105.7 in Canada Lake.

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0: Possible, especially later in the evening. Looking ahead to Friday, mostly cloudy with a high near 79. A chance of showers and thunderstorms may develop throughout the day. Currently, it's 77 and overcast. For UCToday.org, I'm Bill Banks with your weather flash.
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And hey, I'm Big Al Knight.

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What's it gonna be, boy? 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
1: 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Tonight, a slight chance of showers and thunderstorms. Mostly cloudy with a low around 66. Tomorrow, Friday, brings a chance of showers and thunderstorms. Mostly cloudy with a high near 79. Later Friday night, a slight chance of showers and thunderstorms with a low around 61. Currently at 75 and overcast. For UCToday.org, I'm Bill Banks with your weather flash.

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0: The Salt Church and Corey is inviting the community to a free outdoor movie night on Friday, July 10th at 7 p.m. at the Corey City Park. The featured film will be A Great Awakening, a historical drama centered on the events leading up to the American Revolution and America's spiritual heritage. 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
5: With your weather flash, I'm Bill Banks, UCtoday.org. 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Tonight, mostly cloudy with a low around 66. There's a slight chance of showers and thunderstorms developing later. Looking ahead to Friday, mostly cloudy skies with a high near 79. A chance of showers and thunderstorms is also possible during the day. Currently, it's 72 and overcast. For UCtoday.org, I'm Bill Banks with your weather flash.

0: He's still out there touring, recording music, and packing venues all across the country. 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
5: With your weather flash, I'm Bill Banks, UCtoday.org. 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Tonight, mostly cloudy with a low around 66. A chance of showers and thunderstorms could develop later. Looking ahead to Friday, mostly cloudy with a high near 79. Showers and thunderstorms are also likely, bringing some rain to the area. Currently, it's 70 and overcast. For UCtoday.org, I'm Bill Banks with your weather flash.

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tuned in to the Big Al Knight Show. And what are we doing? We're playing the greatest hits of all time. We're going to rock the house all night long. Right here on sunny 105.7 Canadota Lake.

quite possibly the best female vocalist in my lifetime. Here's the Carpenters. Karen Carpenter sings with such intensity and emotion in her voice, it's incredible for sure. I'm Big Al Knight. You're listening to Sunny 105.7. And here's Superstar.

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4: With your weather flash, I'm Bill Banks, UCtoday.org. 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Tonight, mostly cloudy with a low around 66. A chance of showers and thunderstorms is possible, especially later in the night. Looking ahead to Friday, mostly cloudy with a high near 79. A chance of showers and thunderstorms may develop throughout the day. Currently, it's 69 and mainly clear. For UCtoday.org, I'm Bill Banks with your weather flash.

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I'm your pal, Big Al Knight. 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

0: The annual Southern Gospel and Bluegrass Country Gospel Concert will return to the Spartanburg Fairgrounds on Saturday, July 25th. 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
5: With your weather flash, I'm Bill Banks, UCToday.org. 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Tonight, mostly cloudy with a low around 65. A slight chance of showers and thunderstorms may develop as the night progresses. Looking ahead to Friday, showers and thunderstorms likely with a high near 80. A mix of clouds and sun will be present throughout the day. Currently, it's 69 and drizzling. For UCToday.org, I'm Bill Banks with your weather flash.

Yeah, back in the day, Little L Knight was a little square, for sure. Had a crew cut, horned rim glasses, pocket protector in my shirt. Yeah. But now I'm kind of hip because I'm on the radio.

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6: With your weather flash, I'm Bill Banks, UCtoday.org. 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Tonight, mostly cloudy with a low around 65. There's a slight chance of showers and thunderstorms. Looking ahead to Friday, mostly cloudy skies with a high near 80. Showers and thunderstorms are likely throughout the day. Currently, it's 69 and partly cloudy. For UCtoday.org, I'm Bill Banks with your weather flash.

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2: 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What artist was shot in the hand? 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And who had the number one record this week in 1973? 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
5: With your weather flash, I'm Bill Banks, UCtoday.org. 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Tonight, mostly cloudy with a low around 65. There's a slight chance of showers and thunderstorms. Looking ahead to Friday, mostly cloudy skies with a high near 80. Showers and thunderstorms are likely throughout the day. Currently, it's 69 and partly cloudy. For UCtoday.org, I'm Bill Banks with your weather flash.

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3: If you could do something today that could save someone's life, would you do it? 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
5: With your weather flash, I'm Bill Banks, UCtoday.org. 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This morning, mostly cloudy with a high near 80. Showers and thunderstorms likely, bringing a chance of rain throughout the day. Tonight, a slight chance of showers and thunderstorms with a low around 61. Saturday brings mostly sunny skies with a high near 80. Currently, it's 68 and overcast. For UCtoday.org, I'm Bill Banks with your weather flash.

0: 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I'm your pal, Big Al Knight. Here's a rockin' little thing by the Bobby Fuller Four. Reminds me of Buddy Holly.
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Stuck on Third Shift? 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Gonna keep you company all night long playing the songs you love to remember here on Sunny 105.7, Canada's greatest hits. 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
4: With your weather flash, I'm Bill Banks, UCtoday.org. 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This morning, mostly cloudy with a high near 80. Showers and thunderstorms likely, leading to scattered showers this afternoon. Tonight, a slight chance of showers and thunderstorms with a low around 61. Saturday brings mostly sunny skies and a high near 80. Currently, it's 66 and mainly clear. For UCtoday.org, I'm Bill Banks with your weather flash.

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0: Let's put the top down and fire up some hits. Canada Lake's greatest hits. 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
2: John and Heidi.
0: It's Friday. My beautiful bride here at my side. Hello, Heidi. How are you?
1: Hello, John. I'm well. And yourself?
0: I am super well. I'm excited for my guest today. Des Bishop is a very funny stand-up comic, and we're going to be... I had a video pop up there. It was a... Hey, there was him. No, he's a very funny comic. He's got a new special out called Bridge and Tunnel. And I believe that has something to do with, like, living in the suburbs. So I'm going to get the details on that, because I've heard that before, and I think that's what it means. But we'll let him tell us. Anyway, I believe that new special is out right now. We're going to chat with him all about that coming up.
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0: Now, today's reason to party. Here's my beautiful bride, Heidi Small. What do you have for me there, Heidi?
1: Well, it's a Friday.
0: Yeah.
1: The weather's nice.
0: Yeah.
1: It is Pina Colada Day.
0: Oh, there you go.
1: It's a perfect weekend for pina coladas.
0: Pina
1: you
0: coladas.
1: Love pina coladas.
0: You know, I don't know that I love them. That's just, it's when we go places, if we're going somewhere where that's, you know, what we're doing, I just don't like most of the other stuff. So Heidi's okay, like, you want to, I take a sip of her wine. I'm like, ah. And then she's like, here, try this bourbon. I'm like, ah. Here, have this girly drink. I'm like, okay, that's actually okay. This is way better. I'm kind of a wimp.
1: And your standard pina colada has pineapple juice, cream of coconut, white and dark rum, and I sent you the recipe.
0: I've got a link to that drink. It's in the show notes for today at johnandheidishow.com.
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3: Local news now from UCToday.org. I'm Trey Westerberg. This update brought to you by KFC. Torrey police reported the arrest Thursday of an Erie man wanted on a bench warrant issued by Erie County authorities. 45-year-old Evan Bayer was taken into custody following a traffic stop on West Columbus Avenue July 5th. Bayer was taken to the Erie County prison. The French Creek Festival returns to Union City this weekend, celebrating its 20th anniversary at the Union City School Grounds. Today's schedule includes a football tournament, mini golf, chainsaw carving demonstrations, and the French Creek pageant. Saturday features the annual parade at 11 a.m. along with a car show, pony rides, a petting zoo, chainsaw carving demonstrations and auction, dance glow party, and fireworks at 10 p.m. Parade entries are still being accepted through 10 a.m. Saturday. Admission to the two-day festival is free. This year's event also celebrates America's 250th birthday with family activities, food vendors, and community entertainment. 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The three-day event begins today with a hot air balloon launch scheduled for approximately 6:30 p.m., weather permitting. Saturday's main event features free admission, a pancake breakfast, vendors, a classic car cruise-in, airplane rides, food trucks, and morning and evening balloon launches. Activities will run throughout the day at the airport with gates opening at 7:30 a.m. The festival concludes Sunday morning with another balloon launch. Launch times and locations depend on wind and weather conditions. I'm Trey Westerberg from UCToday.org.
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5: President Trump says he has not received an update on Senator Mitch McConnell's health as questions continue to surround the Kentucky Republican's condition. Reports say McConnell was found unconscious at his Washington, D.C. home on June the 14th after a possible heart attack, prompting Kentucky Governor Andy Beshear to request more information from his office. President Trump has fired the last remaining members of the independent commission that helps state election officials. Tammy Trujillo reports.
6: Multiple outlets reported Thursday that the last three members of the Bipartisan Election Assistance Commission were notified of their terminations via email. The Election Assistance Commission was created in 2002 to help states with elections. Its duties included certifying voting systems and maintaining mail-in voter forms. I'm Tammy Trujillo.
5: And former NFL linebacker Darren Lee has pleaded not guilty in a Tennessee murder case after entering a no plea during his arraignment. Prosecutors accused Lee of killing his girlfriend, whose body was found inside their home in February. I'm Mark Mayfield.
7: 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Erie Seawolves baseball, they lose to Harrisburg yesterday by an 8-3 score. They have lost each of the first three games of this series. This all occurs after they had a series against Akron where they won all six games. This is also a six-game series, so three more games to go before they do hit the All-Star break. Cleveland Guardians baseball, they beat the Minnesota Twins yesterday 5-2 as they're able to avoid a three-game series sweep. Gavin Williams, seven really good innings as he improves to 10-4 on the season. Up next, the Guardians head to Miami. Series opener against the Marlins tonight. Parker Messick on the mound. He comes in 7-5. That's your Sports Flash for UCToday.org. I'm Matt Pauley.
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9: From your weather authority, today mostly cloudy, some isolated rain or thunder, sunrise to midday, then drying out with some afternoon sunshine, breezy, warm, and turning less humid, near 80. Tonight, variably to partly cloudy, 65 to 70. Saturday, not as warm with comfortable humidity, good deal of sun with a small chance for a shower south and east, 77 to 82. Latest weather updates on the Erie to Go app. I'm weather authority meteorologist Craig Flint.

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1: 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And again today, I'm your co-host, Mike Bailey, and Linda Houston is back with me again.
2: Hi, Mike.
1: Hello there. How are you?
2: Good.
1: Hey, the last couple of times around, we've talked about pollination, and the last session in particular, we talked about, you know, those situations where pollination is required, but there doesn't need to be any kind of a vector, okay, because, you know, the plants are kind of, you know, self-pollinated, if you will. And then we talked about those things that really require a vector, where mm-hmm. there's a male and a female blossom, and there's something that needs to be used to carry the pollen from one to the other. But there's another category, and that's wind pollination. And you, what's a good example of that wind pollination?
2: Corn would be a good example.
1: Okay, corn. And that's something that we're all familiar with, okay? And maybe mm-hmm. a lot of you have grown it in your garden. But corn's reproductive parts are separated quite a bit, right. Okay, on the plant itself. And the male reproductive component is really that tassel at the top, at the very top. And that's where the pollen comes from. The female component, okay, is further on down that stem, if you will, and it's really presented to you as the silk that is coming out from that side of that stalk where that ear is going to develop. So the pollen needs to be transferred from that tassel at the top down to that silk that's coming out of that the side of the stalk there where the corn is going to develop. And believe it or not, each particular strand of silk extends down, okay, into that immature ear of corn, and it's connected to an ovule on that corn, on that immature cob. And the pollen lands on each one of those pieces of silk, and like I said before, that pollen grain has two cells. The first cell creates an opening down the center of that strand of silk all the way down to the ovule, you know, and then that second cell of the pollen follows that down and actually fertilizes the ovule. And once that ovule is fertilized, that's when the kernel develops. The kernel of corn. Now, the kernel of corn is a seed, right?
2: Right.
1: Okay. So, you know, that whole process, okay, sounds a little bit complicated, and it seems as if, you know, come on, you got to tell me that there's got to be a grain of pollen that lands on each one of those pieces of silk. Okay, so, yeah, that's how it happens. That's how Mother Nature designed it. So, and when you're husking that ear of corn and you get all this silk, okay, what's the purpose of this? Well, it did serve a purpose, didn't it, Linda?
2: Yes, it did.
1: Okay. Yeah. That was the vehicle that was used to transfer the pollen, you know, from the air, if you will, that where the pollen actually fell down, okay, mm-hmm. and from the tassel up above and landed on it, you know, and carried it down into that ovule so that things could be fertilized.
2: Yeah, so if you're getting ready for dinner and you're peeling your corn off and you find a few that aren't developed, that's what's happened.
1: Yeah.
2: The pollen didn't get all the way down into the seed.
1: The
2: seed didn't develop.
1: So. Yeah, some of that silk did not have pollen land on it.
2: Right.
1: So what's going to happen again? What's it going to look like?
2: It's just, you're not going to eat it. It's going to be that one that's deformed.
1: Okay.
2: Or not formed, yeah.
1: Okay, so my wife calls it summer corn, mm-hmm. okay? Some of the kernels are here and some of them are not, okay? You know, so why would that typically happen?
2: Because maybe you planted in a big, long row.
1: Okay.
2: And the wind couldn't pollinate quite as well.
1: Yeah, you're
2: or
1: right.
2: there was no wind, or that, it rained, or something.
1: That's exactly right. Okay, so when you plant corn, you really kind of need to put it in blocks, don't you?
2: Right, put them all closer together, yep. and then you have a better pollination.
1: It increases the likelihood of pollination. Now, also the other thing is, when we eat corn, we're eating the seed. You got to remember that.
2: Mm-hmm.
1: So when you plant two different varieties of corn near each other, and they tassel out at the same time, okay, that pollen can become mixed. So the variety that you desired, the sweet corn, okay, say if it was planted next to field corn, guess what can happen? Okay, you can get cross-pollination of that corn, okay, because that pollen can kind of blow around.
2: Mm-hmm.
1: And your sweet corn isn't going to be as sweet as you think it's going to be, okay, because it was pollinated by some of the pollen from the field corn plants.
2: Right.
1: So when they plant different types, different varieties of corn like that, they have to separate those plants by about 400 feet.
2: Yeah. Yep.
1: Okay. So it's kind of an interesting process. Now, we also have heard about cross-pollination in other plants. You've all probably heard about the people who say, got to be careful where you plant this plant versus this plant in your garden because you'll get pollination and you'll get a freaky fruit, right?
2: Not true.
1: You're right. It's not true. Okay. What would happen if you have certain things close together in the garden or near each other, you can get cross-pollination if those two plants are in the same species. And some examples of that are zucchini and acorn squash. Who would have ever thought that those were in the same species, but they are. You know, and then you get butternut and you get a turban squash. Those are the same species. Mm-hmm. That's a little bit more logical. And also some of the melons, like muskmelon and honeydew, they can cross-pollinate. But what you have to remember, if that cross-pollination occurs, the fruit of the current year is what?
2: Not affected.
1: It's the cross-pollination of those different varieties in that same species creates a little bit of a different seed.
2: Right, and then the seed sits in the ground over the winter, and next spring new plants pop up, and don't even keep them because
1: right.
2: you're not going to get what you want.
1: Or if you save that seed,
2: right.
1: or if you go to a seed exchange and pick mm-hmm. up seeds associated with these types of plants, and the person who submitted those seeds for exchange wasn't careful about this process, okay, you might not get okay, what you're expecting.
2: Right. You're going to get that frankenfruit.
1: It's not the current year. It's the following year
2: mm-hmm.
1: because it's the seed that's impacted, not the first year's fruit. I think that kind of sums it up.
2: Yep.
1: So, you know, I have a lot of, we used up our time. One last comment, okay? Okay. You know, I think the seed manufacturers do a wonderful job of doing this. So there's certain things I always buy from a manufacturer, and it's some of those things that I just mentioned.
2: Good idea.
1: Okay, you're right. We've mm-hmm. been way over our limit here, aren't we? Okay, so thank you for listening, and I hope that made sense to you. Bye-bye.
0: Tune in every Monday, Wednesday, and Friday at this time for new episodes of Garden Talk, brought to you by Misty Meadows Greenhouse at 18477 Elgin Road, just outside of Cory. 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
1: Canadota Lake's greatest hits.
0: Big screen, little screen, fans of James Bond franchise are getting closer to finding out who the next iconic spy might be. There's a whole bunch of different actors that are still kind of on the list. And I think part of it is they're floating these names to see the responses to go, okay, who do they want?
1: Well,
0: without asking, who do you want?
1: They're going to milk this as long as they can, so there's some hype for it when it comes out.
0: And Netflix and the PGA have released the trailer for The Hawk. It's a new comedy series. It'll star Will Ferrell as a has-been pro golfer mounting a comeback. So I think this actually looks kind of funny. So he has done many sports movies. Will Ferrell has. Now, this is not a movie. It's going to be on Netflix. I believe it's out now, or it's the 16th. So I guess it's not quite yet, but coming soon. And it's the supposedly the greatest comeback in golf history. Is what
1: I am a huge fan.
0: Yeah, and we'll watch it. It'll be fun. And TV audiences love a bit of romance, but in 2026, they want their romance to be fictional and preferably adapted from a novel. So as they go through and look at what is working and what is not working, things that are true story fiction or true story love stories, no. Fake stories, yes.
1: So there is a movie that I do want to see that is on Angel, so we have to get that because there's one I really, really want to see it.
0: Yeah, I got like six movies out there I want to see.
1: Yeah, so we should just get it.
0: And we will, but we can't get, our one TV does not have that as an option. So I think the one in the basement will. So anyway, yeah, we'll chat off the air about this. Big screen, little screen on the John and Heidi Show.
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2: John and Heidi.
0: Heidi, did you know that your bones store important minerals? Calcium and phosphorus are released when they're needed. Bones act as both structure and storage for such important minerals.
1: Isn't that so cool?
0: Yeah,
1: the human body is amazing.
0: It really is. And, you know, I believe that we are designed by God, by our creator. There are people who don't believe that, and that's your choice to believe that. But for me, I look at this and just go, there's no way this was an accident.
1: No, it didn't come from rocks banging together. There's
0: no way.
1: Yeah, a couple,
0: you know, some dust in outer space turned it. I just don't see it. But again, to each their own. We don't know everything, but now we know this.
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5: 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I'm Trey Westerberg. 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The three-day event begins today with a hot air balloon launch scheduled for approximately 6:30 p.m. weather permitting. Saturday's main event features free admission, a pancake breakfast, vendors, a classic car cruise-in, airplane rides, food trucks, and morning and evening balloon launches. Activities will run throughout the day at the airport with gates opening at 7:30 a.m. The festival concludes Sunday morning with another balloon launch. Launch times and locations depend on wind and weather conditions. Corey police reported the arrest Thursday of an Erie man wanted on a bench warrant issued by Erie County authorities. 45-year-old Evan Bayer was taken into custody following a traffic stop on West Columbus Avenue July 5th. Bayer was taken to the Erie County prison.
6: 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Penn State and Pitt basketball, they are going to match up against each other this upcoming season inside of Philadelphia's historic Palestras. That's going to take place on Sunday, November 8th, celebrating the venue's 100th anniversary. As far as Penn State, they have played in that building many times, and they have a 25-39 all-time record. The Panthers are 7-15 all-time when playing there. Pirates baseball, they lose to the Atlanta Braves yesterday 10-5. Pirates are now going to begin a series against first-place Milwaukee tonight. Braxton Ashcraft on the mound. The right-hander enters with a 9-3 record and a 3.24 ERA. That's your Sports Flash for UCToday.org. I'm Matt Pauley.
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8: From your weather authority, today mostly cloudy, some isolated rain or thunder sunrise to midday, then drying out with some afternoon sunshine, breezy, warm, and turning less humid, near 80. Tonight, variably to partly cloudy, 65 to 70. Saturday, not as warm with comfortable humidity, good deal of sun with a small chance for a shower south and east, 77 to 82. Latest weather updates on the York Irrigo app. I'm weather authority meteorologist Craig Flint.
9: 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Canadota Lake's greatest hits. 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

0: Now, surveys and studies and such. A new study suggests that there's a connection between parents' weight and their children's weight, and it's mostly explained by genetics. Researchers analyzed
1: data. Or maybe the stuff they're eating in the house that they're feeding to their children.
0: Yeah, that's... But also genetics.
1: Yeah.
0: 86,000 Norwegian children were involved in this. They found inherited genes accounted for most of the link between parents' BMI and a child's BMI by the age of 8. The findings do not mean childhood obesity is inevitable, though researchers say lifestyle and environment play a very important role in how those genetics tendencies tend to come to fruition over time. So, again, like Heidi was saying, you know, and I'll tell you, when I was a kid, my dad was a big guy, and we would eat a certain type of food. You know, there were certain things, like we'd eat a certain style of food often because that's what he liked. And that's the kind of stuff that I like now. So, so it kind of sets you in the path of,
1: it
0: doesn't mean you can't veer and do something different. But, you know, I've had somebody offer me a tofu kind of stuff and I'm like, get out of my face. What are you talking about? Give me some steak. So surveys and studies and such on the John and Heidi Show.
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0: joke of the day with my beautiful bride, Heidi Small. What do you have for me over there, Heidi?
1: A man walks into a bar and asks the bartender, if I show you a really good trick, will you give me a free drink? The bartender says, oh, you know what? Sure. The man reaches into his pocket and pulls out a tiny rat. He reaches into his other pocket and pulls out a tiny piano. The rat stretches, scratches, cracks his knuckles, and plays the blues.
0: Oh, wow.
1: The bartender pours the man a drink on the house and puts the rat and the piano away. After the man finishes the drink, he says to the bartender, if I show you an even better trick, will you give me free drinks for the rest of the evening? Bartender agrees, thinking there's no way he could top that first trick. Then the man reaches into his pocket and again pulls out the rat and the piano. The rat stretches and cracks his knuckles and begins to play the blues. Then the man reaches into a third pocket and pulls out a small bullfrog, who begins to sing along with the rat's music. While the man is enjoying his beverages, a stranger comes over and offers him $10,000 for the bullfrog. Sorry, the man replies, he's not for sale. The stranger increases the offer to $25,000. Nope, he insists he's not for sale. Then he offers him $50,000. Finally, the man agrees and turns the frog over to the exchanger, to the stranger in exchange for the money. Are you insane? The bartender demanded. That frog could have been worth millions to you, and you let it go for $50,000? Don't worry about it, the man answered. The frog ain't nothing special. What you see, the rat's a ventriloquist.
0: Well, there you go. Well, the rat's got all the talent. Everybody knows that. That is your joke of the day on the John and Heidi Show.
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5: Local news now from UCToday.org. I'm Trey Westerberg. This update brought to you by KFC. Torrey police reported the arrest Thursday of an Erie man wanted on a bench warrant issued by Erie County authorities. 45-year-old Evan Bayer was taken into custody following a traffic stop on West Columbus Avenue July 5th. Bayer was taken to the Erie County prison. The French Creek Festival returns to Union City this weekend, celebrating its 20th anniversary at the Union City School Grounds. Today's schedule includes a football tournament, mini golf, chainsaw carving demonstrations, and the French Creek pageant. Saturday features the annual parade at 11 a.m. along with a car show, pony rides, a petting zoo, chainsaw carving demonstrations and auction, dance glow party, and fireworks at 10 p.m. Parade entries are still being accepted through 10 a.m. Saturday. Admission to the two-day festival is free. This year's event also celebrates America's 250th birthday with family activities, food vendors, and community entertainment. 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The three-day event begins today with a hot air balloon launch scheduled for approximately 6:30 p.m. weather permitting. Saturday's main event features free admission, a pancake breakfast, vendors, a classic car cruise-in, airplane rides, food trucks, and morning and evening balloon launches. Activities will run throughout the day at the airport with gates opening at 7:30 a.m. The festival concludes Sunday morning with another balloon launch. Launch times and locations depend on wind and weather conditions. I'm Trey Westerberg from UCToday.org.
6: President Trump has fired the last remaining members of the independent commission that helped state election officials. Multiple outlets reported Thursday that the last three members of the Bipartisan Election Assistance Commission were notified of their terminations via email. The Election Assistance Commission was created in 2002 to assist states with elections. Its duties include certifying voting systems and maintaining mail-in voter forms. Mexican President Claudia Sheinbaum says Mexico plans to pursue legal action against the U.S. following a fatal shooting involving Immigration and Customs Enforcement agents in Houston. The victim was identified as 52-year-old Mexican national Lorenzo Araujo. Turns out Araujo

0: Pittsburgh Pirates of baseball, they lose to the Atlanta Braves yesterday by a 10-5 score. It was pretty tight until a late grand slam allowed the Braves to pull away. Brian Reynolds and Esmerlin Valdez hit back-to-back home runs in the third inning. Jake Mangum had four hits and three RBIs, including a two-run home run. Mitch Keller takes the loss. He gives up three runs in three innings. He is now just 1-5 with a 7.94 ERA in his nine career starts against Atlanta. Up next for the Pirates, they are going to begin a series against Milwaukee. Braxton Ashcraft going for the Buccos. The right-hander is 9-3. Brandon Sproat will go for Milwaukee. He comes in with a 3-4 record. That's your Sports Flash for UCToday.org. I'm Matt Pauley.
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3: From your weather authority, today mostly cloudy, some isolated rain or thunder, sunrise to midday, then drying out with some afternoon sunshine. Breezy, warm, and turning less humid, near 80. Tonight, variably to partly cloudy, 65 to 70. Saturday, not as warm with comfortable humidity. Good deal of sun with a small chance for a shower south and east, 77 to 82. Latest weather updates on the Your Irrigo app. I'm weather authority meteorologist Craig Flint.

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1: 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John and
0: Heidi. Time now for your scoop of the day. 20% of women say they've kept a fender bender a secret from their partner. Have you ever done that? Smashed into somebody and you didn't tell me?
2: No.
0: Okay.
2: No.
0: I probably would notice. This is interesting. Heinz has a clever way to catch restaurants secretly refilling their bottles with a cheaper brand of ketchup.
2: Oh.
0: They have an exact Pantone code for their ketchup, the color. And it is unique. No other ketchup can be the same color as Heinz. They added that to the label on their bottle. So now if the ketchup inside the bottle does not match the red label, customers will know this is not Heinz. And there's actually a thing called the label of truth.
2: I wonder how many people actually do that.
0: Oh, a lot. I used to work at a restaurant that did that. And the bottles were old. I'm like, we should just get new bottles because the bottles were so old and weird looking. I'm like, I think these are from when I was a child. So. And the world's most valuable football or soccer club globally is called Real Madrid, which plays in Spain. It's worth $9.5 billion, according to Forbes. It's no wonder it's worth so much. Real Madrid brought in $1.27 billion in revenue last season. That's the 2024-2025 season. That not only beats every other soccer team, it also surpasses the NFL's Dallas Cowboys $1.23 billion in 2024, which previously set the record for the highest revenue for a sports team. So what they're saying is they're doing okay with that little football thing they're doing there. So anyway, if you'd like to know more, I've got that story. It's in the show notes for today at johnandheidishow.com.
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1: Canadota Lake's greatest hits.
2: John and Heidi.
0: Time now for the movie quote of the day. This was for you, Heidi, from 2003.
1: All right.
0: Why is the rum gone? Why is the rum gone?
1: Is it Pirates of the Caribbean?
0: It is. Pirates of the Caribbean or Caribbean, however you choose to say it. The Curse of the Black Pearl, Johnny Sparrow. No, Jack Sparrow. Johnny Depp is the one that said it.
1: All right.
0: So good job, Heidi.
1: That was a total guess.
0: Yeah. Well, you got it right. She gets credit. Guesses work. It all works.
1: I was just thinking rum, pirates. It's probably this.
0: Yes. Well, you did good. That is your movie quote of the day on the John and Heidi Show.
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8: 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I'm Trey Westerberg. This update brought to you by KFC. The French Creek Festival returns to Union City this weekend, celebrating its 20th anniversary at the Union City School Grounds. Today's schedule includes a football tournament, mini golf, chainsaw carving demonstrations, and the French Creek Pageant. Saturday features the annual parade at 11 a.m., along with a car show, pony rides, a petting zoo, chainsaw carving demonstrations, and auction, dance glow party, and fireworks at 10 p.m. Parade entries are still being accepted through 10 a.m. Saturday. Admission to the two-day festival is free. This year's event also celebrates America's 250th birthday with family activities, food vendors, and community entertainment. 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The three-day event begins today with a hot air balloon launch scheduled for approximately 6:30 p.m., weather permitting. Saturday's main event features free admission, a pancake breakfast, vendors, a classic car cruise-in, airplane rides, food trucks, and morning and evening balloon launches. Activities will run throughout the day at the airport, with gates opening at 7:30 a.m. The festival concludes Sunday morning with another balloon launch. Launch times and locations depend on wind and weather conditions. Corey police reported the arrest Thursday of an Erie man wanted on a bench warrant issued by Erie County authorities. 45-year-old Evan Bayer was taken into custody following a traffic stop on West Columbus Avenue July 5th. Bayer was taken to the Erie County prison.
9: 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Pittsburgh Pirates of baseball, they lose to the Atlanta Braves yesterday by a 10-5 score. It was pretty tight until a late grand slam allowed the Braves to pull away. Brian Reynolds and Esmerlin Valdez hit back-to-back home runs in the third inning. Jake Mangum had four hits and three RBIs, including a two-run home run. Mitch Keller takes the loss. He gives up three runs in three innings. He is now just 1-5 with a 7.94 ERA in his 9 career starts against Atlanta. Up next for the Pirates, they are going to begin a series against Milwaukee. Braxton Ashcraft going for the Buccos. The right-hander is 9-3. Brandon Sproat will go for Milwaukee. He comes in with a 3-4 record. That's your Sports Flash for UCToday.org. I'm Matt Pauley.
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13: From your weather authority, today mostly cloudy, some isolated rain or thunder sunrise to midday, then drying out with some afternoon sunshine. Breezy, warm, and turning less humid, near 80. Tonight, variably to partly cloudy, 65 to 70. Saturday, not as warm with comfortable humidity. Good deal of sun with a small chance for a shower south and east, 77 to 82. Latest weather updates on the Your Irrigo app. I'm weather authority meteorologist Craig Flint.
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15: 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But I don't know about that. There's many times that we've loved and we've shared love and made love. It doesn't seem to me like it's enough. It's just not enough, baby.

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0: Thank you for listening to the John and Heidi Show on a Friday. Excited to visit with Des Bishop, a very funny stand-up comic. Des, I've never seen you in person, and we don't know each other, but I feel like I know you because I've seen your videos, and you're a funny guy, and so much of your stuff is very relatable.
2: First of all, thank God for the videos. You know, I don't know what I would have done. I'm 50 now, but 48 when I started posting those videos. And suddenly, people all over the United States are seeing your stuff. It's the wonder of modern technology, the good and the bad. So I'm glad that you've seen it. Of course, I find the humor in life, that's all one can do. It helps to have an interesting life.
0: Not only an interesting life, you got to be kind of a smart fella as well, because you learned Irish to be able to perform comedy in Irish. That's got to be difficult.
2: Yes, it was difficult. But, you know, people always say, oh, you must be like a savant or something. But when you have one full year of your life to put aside as a full-time job to learn a language, you would be surprised how much you can learn. And I was making it for a TV show, so I also knew that my progress was going to be broadcast to the entire nation of Ireland. So a lot of motivation. So yes, I think I have average intelligence, but I also think that you would be surprised if your sole purpose for one year was to try to get fluent in a language, how much you could learn.
0: And Irish wasn't enough. You also learned Mandarin Chinese to perform comedy in Mandarin. And now that's not enough. You're doing a Spanish as well to do comedy in Spanish?
2: Well, for those two projects, I had a network waiting for my thing. The Spanish thing is a bit more of a maybe. I am learning Spanish, but I haven't been doing it in the same way. I'm not recording my progress from the get-go, but I just want to do that, you know, but I haven't been able to just put a year of my life aside like I did the other two times. But the good thing about Spanish is the material that I can write about my journey.

0: journey of learning Spanish will actually be relevant to a lot of people in the United States, because a lot of people learn Spanish in school. So most people that I perform my material about learning Mandarin to ever had the experience of trying to learn Mandarin. But I can make my experience funny in a different way. Whereas with Spanish, I can write some jokes about verb conjugation and mispronunciation. And also, you're just going to get a lot of people in the audience that are of some Latin American descent that are going to get those jokes for other reasons. So it's a slightly different experience that I think I'll have if I can truly dive into that as intensely as I did with Chinese.
1: And as you can tell from this interview, I struggle to even speak English, so.
0: One of the jokes I've been saying about learning Spanish is, I learn Spanish and then these TikTok videos come up and they start telling you about verb conjugation. And then they start telling you about the English version of this Spanish verb conjugation. And then I realize I don't know what the past participle is. I think I need to go back and learn English because I don't know half the things they're talking about in terms of English grammar.
1: And you got a new comedy special out on Hulu. It's going to be available on your YouTube channel eventually. It's called Bridge and Tunnel. Let's talk about that name.
0: So the title is what I would consider a slightly derogatory term for people from the outer boroughs and the suburbs of New York City. I didn't have a title for the show. By the way, the show is not really only about growing up in Queens. There's a section about growing up in Queens, but I was watching the Billy Joel documentary, which was great. Bruce Springsteen was talking about how him and Billy Joel weren't the cool kids because they were from outside New York. They were bridge and tunnel. I hate the term bridge and tunnel. And when I saw Bruce Springsteen embracing the term of being bridge and tunnel, like being the outsiders, I was like, wow, that'd be a great name for a special, you know, because that's who we were. You know, the snobby Manhattan kids looked down on us. So that's why I called it bridge and tunnel. But it's also, it's like a code word for the working class people, the real people. There's a lot of that theme that runs throughout the show, but it's also quite nostalgic. And I feel like the term bridge and tunnel even is nostalgic. You don't really hear it anymore.
1: And you don't have to be from New York City for this to be relatable. It's relatable to just about everybody. And that's one of the things I really love about your comedy.
0: Yeah, I mean, honestly, if you're Gen X or even older, then this special is going to hit you the best. My friend was telling me the other day, he was watching it with his son and he was really enjoying it. But without a doubt, some of the jokes are very Gen X coded. And I indulge very hard on the nostalgia. The joke, actually, I don't say in the special, but the way I describe it is that young people sometimes make fun of me because my jokes are so nostalgic. And I don't mind because the young people don't understand nostalgia because they still have hope. Nostalgia is the spackle that covers the hole where hope used to be. And it's really a special that is not afraid to just go hard on the way things used to be.
1: I love it. Again, our guest today, Des Bishop, his new special is out now, Bridge and Tunnel. I've got a link to it. It's in the show notes for today at johnandheidishow.com.
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1: The last year that rock was the most listened to music was in the U.S. is 2016.
0: Really?
1: Since then, it's been hip hop.
0: No kidding.
1: Right?
0: I guess I wouldn't have guessed that.
1: I would not have either.
0: To each their own, I guess.
1: Traditional food in Greenland is called kiviak.
0: Okay.
1: It's an Inuit dish made up of 5,000 small seabirds stuffed into a disemboweled seal and fermented for 6 months.
0: That does not sound like something anybody should be eating.
1: No, it does not.
0: 5,000 birds in a seal. What? Who came up with this idea?
1: I don't know. I'm pretty sure there was some rum involved.
0: Probably. There was something.
1: A popular toy was the teddy bear inspired by Teddy Roosevelt.
0: Yeah.
1: An unpopular toy was the William Taft inspired by Billy Possum.
0: You mean the Billy Possum inspired by William Taft?
1: It says it was the other way around. So.
0: Okay. Well, I bet it was supposed to be the other way.
1: Probably. Well, anyways. Yeah. That's news to me.
0: That's also news to me. Thanks for listening to the John and Heidi Show.
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5: Local news now from UCToday.org. I'm Trey Westerberg. This update brought to you by KFC. Torrey police reported the arrest Thursday of an Erie man wanted on a bench warrant issued by Erie County authorities. 45-year-old Evan Bayer was taken into custody following a traffic stop on West Columbus Avenue July 5th. Bayer was taken to the Erie County prison. The French Creek Festival returns to Union City this weekend, celebrating its 20th anniversary at the Union City School Grounds. Today's schedule includes a football tournament, mini golf, chainsaw carving demonstrations, and the French Creek pageant. Saturday features the annual parade at 11 a.m. along with a car show, pony rides, a petting zoo, chainsaw carving demonstrations and auction, dance glow party, and fireworks at 10 p.m. Parade entries are still being accepted through 10 a.m. Saturday. Admission to the two-day festival is free. 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The three-day event begins today with a hot air balloon launch scheduled for approximately 6:30 p.m. weather permitting. Saturday's main event features free admission, a pancake breakfast, vendors, a classic car cruise-in, airplane rides, food trucks, and morning and evening balloon launches. Activities will run throughout the day at the airport with gates opening at 7:30 a.m. The festival concludes Sunday morning with another balloon launch. Launch times and locations depend on wind and weather conditions. I'm Trey Westerberg from UCToday.org.
6: Israel says it warned the U.S. about an Iranian plot to kill President Trump. The report from the Wall Street Journal, based on sources familiar with the matter, said Israeli officials viewed the threat as credible and warned Washington following already heightened U.S.-Iran tensions during the ongoing war. President Trump has let go the entire independent commission that helped state election officials. Multiple outlets reported Thursday that the last three members of the bipartisan Election Assistance Commission were notified of the move via email. The Election Assistance Commission was created in 2002 to assist states with elections. Today is National French Fry Day. 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
6: And on Wall Street, stock futures are mixed. 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
8: 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Erie Seawolves baseball, they lose to Harrisburg yesterday by an 8-3 score. They have lost each of the first three games of this series. This all occurs after they had a series against Akron where they won all six games. This is also a six-game series, so three more games to go before they do hit the All-Star break. Cleveland Guardians baseball, they beat the Minnesota Twins yesterday 5-2 as they're able to avoid a three-game series sweep. Gavin Williams, seven really good innings as he improves to 10-4 on the season. Up next, the Guardians head to Miami. Series opener against the Marlins tonight. Parker Messick on the mound. He comes in 7-5. That's your Sports Flash for UCToday.org. I'm Matt Pauley.
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11: From your weather authority, today mostly cloudy, some isolated rain or thunder, sunrise to midday, then drying out with some afternoon sunshine, breezy, warm, and turning less humid, near 80. Tonight, variably to partly cloudy, 65 to 70. Saturday, not as warm with comfortable humidity, good deal of sun with a small chance for a shower south and east, 77 to 82. Latest weather updates on the Or Erie to Go app. I'm weather authority, meteorologist Craig Flint.

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1: What's that, John?
0: The compulsive urge to correct somebody else's grammar is called grammar pedantry syndrome. So, do you know anybody that has that?
1: Yes.
0: I know some people who like to correct other people all the time. I've got a friend that does that. And I sometimes...
1: I try not to.
0: But I sometimes I'll say things around him just because I want him to correct me because I know it makes his day. Fun fact for you, Heidi.
1: What's that, John?
0: About 6 million years ago, otters were the size of wolves. And now they're the size of otters. Just for rough comparison. I have no idea how big an otter is. Fun fact for you, Heidi.
1: What's that, John?
0: Canadians eat more Kraft macaroni and cheese per capita than any other nation in the world.
1: That surprises me.
0: Why?
1: I would have thought it was the U.S.
0: No, Canadians like their Kraft mac and cheese more than the U.S. Everybody knows that. Well, they do now. Fun fact for you, Heidi.
1: What's that, John?
0: Almost 163,000 pints of Guinness beer are wasted in facial hair every year. It's all the beards and mustaches. And we'll do one more fun fact for you, Heidi.
1: What's that, John?
0: To cook an egg on the sidewalk, it would need to be 150 degrees Fahrenheit or 70 degrees Celsius.
1: Yikes.
0: Some people are like, it's so hot out there, you can cook an egg. You can go, nope, not till we get to this.
1: Huh.
0: Several fun facts. Now you know. Thanks for listening to the John and Heidi Show.
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15: Hello, and welcome to another edition of your Daily Beatle Break. Today we feature a John song that was first released as track 2 on side 2 of the album A Hard Day's Night in Britain on July 10, 1964. It also serves as track 3 on side 1 of the U.S. release. Today's song was also released as a single in America with I'm Happy Just to Dance with You as the B-side. John wrote today's song to be featured in the breakout scene in the movie A Hard Day's Night.

0: But director Dick Lester chose this one instead.
1: And buy me love.
0: Lester didn't like today's song and left it off the film's soundtrack, but a shorter version does appear on the British release of the album, A Hard Day's Night. Although the song was not part of the original movie, the label on the American single lists today's song as being, quote, from the United Artists picture, A Hard Day's Night. Here's I'll Cry Instead on your daily Beatle Break.

0: Well, that's going to do it for this edition of your Daily Beetle Break. I'm Dave Marino. Thanks for joining us. And we'll catch you right here next time. 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
1: Canadota Lake's greatest hits.
0: Question of the day. This one's for you, Heidi. In a survey, 44% of people said they would not eat pizza without this. What is it? Our daughter might be one of them. Maybe. I don't know.
2: Wouldn't eat
0: pizza without ranch dressing. Yeah. I didn't even know that was a thing until she was like, did you get ranch? I'm like, did you hear we were having pizza? She's like, yeah, I got to have ranch. I'm like,
2: yeah, she did that in high school. She doesn't do that anymore.
0: You heard the pizza part, right? Because I'm like, I don't know. Yeah. Did you think we were having a salad?
2: Yeah, they used to squirt it all over the top of the pizza.
0: And I tried it. I was like, okay, it's not bad. But I'm like, I certainly don't need it. So it's just more calories. But there you go. That is your question of the day on the John and Heidi Show.
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5: 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I'm Trey Westerberg. This update brought to you by KFC. The French Creek Festival returns to Union City this weekend, celebrating its 20th anniversary at the Union City School Grounds. Today's schedule includes a football tournament, mini golf, chainsaw carving demonstrations, and the French Creek Pageant. Saturday features the annual parade at 11 a.m., along with a car show, pony rides, a petting zoo, chainsaw carving demonstrations, and auction, dance glow party, and fireworks at 10 p.m. Parade entries are still being accepted through 10 a.m. Saturday. Admission to the two-day festival is free. This year's event also celebrates America's 250th birthday with family activities, food vendors, and community entertainment. 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The three-day event begins today with a hot air balloon launch scheduled for approximately 6:30 p.m., weather permitting. Saturday's main event features free admission, a pancake breakfast, vendors, a classic car cruise-in, airplane rides, food trucks, and morning and evening balloon launches. Activities will run throughout the day at the airport, with gates opening at 7:30 a.m. The festival concludes Sunday morning with another balloon launch. Launch times and locations depend on wind and weather conditions. Corey police reported the arrest Thursday of an Erie man wanted on a bench warrant issued by Erie County authorities. 45-year-old Evan Bayer was taken into custody following a traffic stop on West Columbus Avenue July 5th. Bayer was taken to the Erie County prison.
6: 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Penn State and Pitt basketball, they are going to match up against each other this upcoming season inside of Philadelphia's historic Plestras. That's going to take place on Sunday, November 8th, celebrating the venue's 100th anniversary. As far as Penn State, they have played in that building many times, and they have a 25-39 all-time record. The Panthers are 7-15 all-time when playing there. Pirates baseball, they lose to the Atlanta Braves yesterday 10-5. Pirates are now going to begin a series against first-place Milwaukee tonight. Braxton Ashcraft on the mound. The right-hander enters with a 9-3 record and a 3.24 ERA. That's your Sports Flash for UCToday.org. I'm Matt Pauley.
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8: From your weather authority, today mostly cloudy, some isolated rain or thunder, sunrise to midday, then drying out with some afternoon sunshine. Breezy, warm, and turning less humid, near 80. Tonight, variably to partly cloudy, 65 to 70. Saturday, not as warm with comfortable humidity. Good deal of sun with a small chance for a shower south and east, 77 to 82. Latest weather updates on the Your Erie to Go app. I'm weather authority meteorologist Craig Flint.
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2: John and Heidi.
0: Time now for some weird news. Just when you thought maybe at least one or two jobs could be safe from AI, people are now using humanoid robots to beg for money on the streets in several Chinese cities.
1: Wow.
0: Yeah, the robots will sit or kneel with signs reading things like, "I have no money to charge my phone." Or, "Please pay my electric bill."
1: Wow.
0: Alongside a QR code for digital donations.
1: What the heck?
0: Yeah, photos of these robotic beggars quickly went viral, sparking debate on the old internet. Some worry that it's another example of AI overreach, while others believe the unusual scene is simply a publicity stunt or a social experiment.
1: It has to be.
0: Yeah. I wonder if it is a social experiment to go, would you give money to a robot
1: right.
0: more so than a person?
1: Right. It has to be.
0: You know, I don't want to say I'm too proud to do that, but I would never do that.
1: I would never
0: It's not
1: that.
0: A pride thing. It's a, I would go and get a job.
1: Because
0: I don't feel that that is the right answer.
1: Yes, agreed.
0: And again, for people who feel that that is the only thing that's left, I mean, you ran out of ideas, apparently. Because I'm like, there's, one of my least favorite is there was a photo of a guy standing there with a sign asking for money, and then a guy took a photo, and there were like four signs behind him that were looking for help.
1: Help wanted.
0: You can
1: help
0: see
1: wanted,
0: help wanted, and like four, literally four signs right behind him. And I'm like,
1: yep.
0: I don't get that. Anyway, that's some weird news on the John and Heidi Show.
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0: For the list, renovation revelations. If you're planning a home improvement project, it's a good idea to keep in mind that future buyers might not share your affinity for bumblebee-themed wallpaper or a 15-foot backyard tiki bar. According to Zillow, these are some of the home improvement projects that have resulted in a bad return on investment. But here are some of the best. Replacing your garage door, a 349% return on investment. So if you have like a garage door that's rough, they're going,
1: Or even just replacing it with one of those really modern ones. 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
0: Replacing your entry door, a 216% increase. 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
1: Those are two changes we're going to
0: make.
1: Maybe
0: you do a garage door there instead. It's a better return on investment.
1: Yeah.
0: Adding a manufactured stone veneer, 208% return on investment. 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And minor kitchen remodels. 113% return on investment. Now, some cold hard truths. Swimming pools, marble countertops, koi ponds may actually drive some buyers away. Mm-hmm. So if you're like, oh, I want to have a koi pond. Well, the next person might not want one. They're like, I don't want to mess with that. So there's some things that again, speak to a real estate agent that can help you do all of that. But I do have that list. It's in the show notes for today at johnandheidishow.com.
2: 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I'm Trey Westerberg. This update brought to you by KFC. Torrey police reported the arrest Thursday of an Erie man wanted on a bench warrant issued by Erie County authorities. 45-year-old Evan Bayer was taken into custody following a traffic stop on West Columbus Avenue July 5th. Bayer was taken to the Erie County prison. The French Creek Festival returns to Union City this weekend, celebrating its 20th anniversary at the Union City School Grounds. Today's schedule includes a football tournament, mini golf, chainsaw carving demonstrations, and the French Creek pageant. Saturday features the annual parade at 11 a.m. along with a car show, pony rides, a petting zoo, chainsaw carving demonstrations and auction, dance glow party, and fireworks at 10 p.m. Parade entries are still being accepted through 10 a.m. Saturday. Admission to the two-day festival is free. This year's event also celebrates America's 250th birthday with family activities, food vendors, and community entertainment. 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The three-day event begins today with a hot air balloon launch scheduled for approximately 6:30 p.m. weather permitting. Saturday's main event features free admission, a pancake breakfast, vendors, a classic car cruise-in, airplane rides, food trucks, and morning and evening balloon launches. Activities will run throughout the day at the airport with gates opening at 7:30 a.m. The festival concludes Sunday morning with another balloon launch. Launch times and locations depend on wind and weather conditions. I'm Trey Westerberg from UCtoday.org.
3: Hundreds of thousands of Haitians and Syrians in the U.S. under the Temporary Protected Status Program lose their right to legally work today. It comes after the Supreme Court ruled that the Department of Homeland Security's decision to terminate their status could not be reviewed by the courts. The TPS program allows people to stay and work legally in the U.S. for up to 18 months if their home countries are deemed too dangerous for the migrant to return. The last remaining members of the independent commission that helped state election officials are being let go at the direction of the Trump administration. Multiple outlets reported Thursday that the last three members of the Bipartisan Election Assistance Commission have been notified of the move via email.
4: Are you coming to the tree?
3: All five Hunger Games movies will be returning to theaters later this summer. A new entry in the franchise called Sunrise on the Reaping will be coming out November 20th. I'm Michael Kastner.
5: 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Pittsburgh Pirates of baseball, they lose to the Atlanta Braves yesterday by a 10-5 score. It was pretty tight until a late grand slam allowed the Braves to pull away. Brian Reynolds and Esmerlin Valdez hit back-to-back home runs in the third inning. Jake Mangum had four hits and three RBIs, including a two-run home run. Mitch Keller takes the loss. He gives up three runs in three innings. He is now just 1-5 with a 7.94 ERA in his nine career starts against Atlanta. Up next for the Pirates, they are going to begin a series against Milwaukee. Braxton Ashcraft going for the Buccos. The right-hander is 9-3. Brandon Sproat will go for Milwaukee. He comes in with a 3-4 record. That's your Sports Flash for UCtoday.org. I'm Matt Pauley.
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8: From your weather authority, today mostly cloudy, some isolated rain or thunder, sunrise to midday, then drying out with some afternoon sunshine. Breezy, warm, and turning less humid, near 80. Tonight, variably to partly cloudy, 65 to 70. Saturday, not as warm with comfortable humidity. Good deal of sun with a small chance for a shower south and east, 77 to 82. Latest weather updates on the Your Irrigo app. I'm Weather Authority Meteorologist Craig Flint.

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2: John and Heidi.
0: Time now for something special with my beautiful bride, Heidi Small. What do you have for me, Heidi?
1: We're going to talk about bird eggs that people can eat.
0: I've been wanting to talk about this for weeks.
1: And how many calories are in each
0: bird
1: egg.
0: Okay.
1: So you can eat a quail egg, apparently.
0: Yeah, I've had them.
1: 15 calories is all.
0: Is that all?
1: In a
0: just
1: quail
0: 15.
1: Egg.
0: Yeah,
1: but they're tiny.
0: Tiny
1: little things.
0: Yeah.
1: You've had quail eggs?
0: Yes. Yes. Our friend Chris, who recently passed away, he was selling quail eggs. And I got some because I wanted to try them. I'm like, what is... He said they were feeding them to their dogs. They're like, a lot of people get them for their dogs. I said, could I cook this and eat it? And he goes, yeah, you could. You'd need like six of them because they're just tiny.
1: Right.
0: Yeah.
1: Oh, only 15 calories.
0: There you go.
1: A chicken
0: you need
1: egg,
0: six of them.
1: A chicken egg has 80 calories.
0: Yeah, yeah. There you go.
1: Duck eggs, 130.
0: Oh, wow. I've never had a duck egg.
1: A turkey egg, 135.
0: Okay.
1: A pheasant egg, 155.
0: Hmm.
1: A goose, 265.
0: Wow.
1: An emu, 670.
0: They're a good size egg, though.
1: Yes. And an ostrich.
0: Yeah.
1: Which I would never even think of eating an ostrich egg. I don't know why that's different to me than a chicken egg, but
0: it's just an
1: egg. It is what it is. 2,000 calories in an ostrich egg. Yeah.
0: And how it's like the size of a football.
1: It's huge.
0: Yeah. So, well, there you go. That is good to know, Heidi.
1: Yeah.
0: That is something special with Heidi Small.
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0: We always like to wrap things up around here with good news, and take a listen to this. 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
1: All right.
0: For 8 long days, a dog named Buddy laid trapped beneath some rubble of a collapsed home with little hope for survival. But against all odds, the 6-year-old pup was found alive after spending 8 days trapped under the rubble. This was in Venezuela. They were looking through the debris when they heard faint sounds of barking coming from the bottom of this pile.
1: Oh, poor baby.
0: They followed the noise. They carefully smashed through some rubble, and they reached this dog, Buddy, who had somehow survived for more than a week without being able to escape. Videos of this emotional rescue show the dust-covered dog being gently pulled through a small opening as rescuers cheer. Though visibly weak and badly dehydrated, Buddy was otherwise remarkably unharmed.
1: Wow.
0: His owner had feared the worst after the home collapsed and nearly given up hope of ever seeing Buddy again. Buddy's incredible survival has become a symbol of hope during an otherwise heartbreaking time. In the midst of widespread destruction and loss, his rescue reminded everybody that miracles can still happen.
1: Absolutely.
0: Even after 8 days beneath tons of rubble. And you know who Buddy kind of reminds me of?
1: Who?
0: Our puppy dog. Cassie.
1: Oh, really?
0: But he kind of looks a little bit like, well, not quite the same, but similar too. So, you know, an adorable dog is what I'm saying.
1: What a sweet little story. Yeah, I love that.
0: I've got a link to it. It's in the show notes for today at johnandheidishow.com. Time to say goodbye, Heidi.
1: Goodbye, Heidi.
0: Goodbye, everybody. Have a great day. Thanks for listening to the John and Heidi Show on a Friday.
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5: Local news now from UCToday.org. I'm Trey Westerberg. This update brought to you by KFC. Corey police reported the arrest Thursday of an Erie man wanted on a bench warrant issued by Erie County authorities. 45-year-old Evan Bayer was taken into custody following a traffic stop on West Columbus Avenue July 5th. Bayer was taken to the Erie County prison. The French Creek Festival returns to Union City this weekend, celebrating its 20th anniversary at the Union City School Grounds. Today's schedule includes a football tournament, mini golf, chainsaw carving demonstrations, and the French Creek pageant. Saturday features the annual parade at 11 a.m. along with a car show, pony rides, a petting zoo, chainsaw carving demonstrations and auction, dance glow party, and fireworks at 10 p.m. Parade entries are still being accepted through 10 a.m. Saturday. Admission to the two-day festival is free. This year's event also celebrates America's 250th birthday with family activities, food vendors, and community entertainment. 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The three-day event begins today with a hot air balloon launch scheduled for approximately 6:30 p.m. weather permitting. Saturday's main event features free admission, a pancake breakfast, vendors, a classic car cruise-in, airplane rides, food trucks, and morning and evening balloon launches. Activities will run throughout the day at the airport, with gates opening at 7:30 a.m. The festival concludes Sunday morning with another balloon launch. Launch times and locations depend on wind and weather conditions. I'm Trey Westerberg from UCToday.org.
6: 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Erie Seawolves baseball, they lose to Harrisburg yesterday by an 8-3 score. They have lost each of the first three games of this series. This all occurs after they had a series against Akron where they won all six games. This is also a six-game series, so three more games to go before they do hit the All-Star break. Cleveland Guardians baseball, they beat the Minnesota Twins yesterday 5-2 as they're able to avoid a three-game series sweep. Gavin Williams, seven really good innings as he improves to 10-4 on the season. Up next, the Guardians head to Miami. Series opener against the Marlins tonight. Parker Messick on the mound. He comes in 7-5. That's your Sports Flash for UCToday.org. I'm Matt Pauley.
7: 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I'm Robert Orner, interim pastor at the church. 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
1: Drums again. They have such a plaintive sound to them, do they not, senores?
2: Made of nothing, they give me the creeps.
1: You seem to know a lot about this. Here, Senor Prescott, Eraser.
2: What do you mean?
1: What could Mexico? He did not conquer all the Aztecs. Part of the nation followed Cuitlahua down through central and through Brazil, senores, into an unexplored part of Brazil, on the very edge of which our camp lies tonight.
2: Are you serious, Juan?
1: Why should I lie, Senor Prescott? We stand close to death, the three of us.
3: Let's see, H-U-I-T-Z-I-L-I-P-C-H-L-E. I'm going to try to say, let's let the network announcer say it, theater.

0: Hello there. Later, we're going to turn back the clock now to a couple of the greatest radio shows of all time. Fantasy, and my producer knows very well that without phoneticization, without giving... he knows I can't say this. From the Hall of Fantasy, the temple of... let the network announcer say it. Then later this hour, Fibber McGee and Molly.
1: And now... the Hall of Fantasy. Welcome to the Hall of Fantasy. Welcome to the series of radio dramas dedicated to the supernatural, the unusual, and the unknown. Come with me, my friends. We shall descend to the world of the unknown and forbidden, down to the depths where the veil of time is lifted and the supernatural reigns as king. Come with me and listen to the tale of the Temple of Huitzilopochtli.
2: I didn't think that day when I came back to our apartment in Caracas after a talk with the old man that Fred Taylor and I were going to wish we'd never heard of oil.
3: That you, Mike?
2: Yes, Fred. And what are you doing?
3: Taking a shower. Come on in. Well, did you see him?
2: I saw him, all right.
3: What'd you say?
2: I said I saw him.
3: Well, what'd he say about the vacation?
2: He said no.
3: How come? We have one coming.
2: Yeah, Al, but not till we finish this next job.
3: Hey, just a second.
4: Now, tell me what he said. Ever hear of the Juruena River?
5: Yes, it's in Brazil, empties into the Amazon.
2: Well, that's where we're going.
5: What?
2: That's right.
5: Well, you're kidding.
2: No, I'm not. The company just leased a big tract of land along the river. We're to go in and see if we can find any traces of oil or uranium.
5: Uranium?
2: Yes. Bartell's group flew over the tract. The way they've got it figured out, there's not only oil there, but also uranium.
5: So Bartell flew over it. Why don't they send Bartell to walk over it or paddling down the river like we'll have to do?
2: Well, Bartell is senior on the staff. He gets the cream. We get the hominy grits.
5: The Huruena.
2: Mm-hmm.
5: Say, if I remember right, there's some parts of that river that have never been explored. It's in the northern Mato Grosso region, isn't it?
2: Yes.
5: There might be a few natives in that unexplored part that wouldn't want us to be sticking our big noses into their business.
2: Well, the old man said he'd throw in an extra week in the States with pay.
5: Hey, I can hear you talk. When do we start?
2: As soon as we can pack and hop a plane to Cuiaba.
5: He doesn't want any grass to grow under our feet, does he?
2: I guess not. And don't forget to pack your guns. We might need them. We cleared ourselves with the Brazilian consul general in Caracas, picked up our visas, and at midnight boarded the plane that would take us to Cuiaba.
5: Mike, you wake.
6: Well, there I am now. Where are we?
5: Just crossed over into Brazil.
6: Why'd you wake me?
5: I don't know.
6: Oh, that's nice.
5: No, I don't know what it is. I can't sleep. I keep thinking that we should never have started out on this trip.
6: Why shouldn't we?
5: Funny thing, I just have a feeling.
7: Yes, senor. Please be quiet.
6: Oh, I got you, amigo. You go to sleep, you're keeping the other passengers awake.
5: Well, just the same. I wish we hadn't started out on this safari. It's got me worried.
2: Landed in Cuiaba, got checked out by the Brazilian authorities, and then went about the business of finding ourselves a guide. Most of them were familiar with the territory leading to the source of the Juruena on the plateau of the Mato Grosso. But none of them had been any farther than 200 miles down the river, and none of them were willing to act as our guide. After we spoke to them, I received the impression that they were afraid. Fred was having a drink when he came up and spoke to us.
5: We're doing fine. We can't even find a guide.
2: Well, we can always follow the map Bartell drew up for us.
5: We're not in the mood to go into the lowlands alone, Mike. There are too many ways a man can die down there.
2: Well, what else can we do?
7: Pardon me, senores.
5: You want something, amigo?
7: I understand you are looking for a guide.
2: That's right.
7: I may be able to help you. My name is Juan Torrigo.
2: Well, have a seat.
7: Gracias, senor.
5: You care for a drink?
7: No, senor.
2: You know where we can get a guide?
7: Si.
2: Where?
7: I can guide you.
2: You know the Juruena River?
7: Si, senor. Most of it. And that I do not know. I am willing to make the acquaintance of.
5: What do you know? We look all over Cuyaba for a guide, and then one falls right into our laps.
6: Right. When can you start?
7: When do you want to leave, senor?
6: As soon as possible.
5: The other guide said that no one was familiar with the river.
7: I am, senor. I will be ready when you want to leave.
6: Can you get the supplies and the boat we need?
7: You will not get a boat in Cuyaba, senor. Supplies and a canoe, that is possible. A boat, I cannot get that for you. Nor can anyone else.
6: We'll settle for that, then. Oh, you'll need some money here.
7: No, senor. I can pay for the canoe and supplies. You can repay me later.
6: Well, that sounds all right to me.
7: Perhaps you can rent an automobile and hire someone to come with us as far as the river. Then he can drive it back to Cuyaba.
5: That's a good idea. Now as for
7: payment. I am not worried about payment, senor. I am sure I can trust you enough to pay me well for my work. I will be ready to leave tomorrow morning.
6: Good. Get the canoe and the supplies.
7: Si. I will meet you at your hotel tomorrow morning.
6: Mm-hmm.
7: From there, we can pick up our supplies. We leave early?
6: Yes, about 6.
7: Bueno. Tomorrow morning, we begin a great adventure. Buenas noches, senor.
6: Buenas noches. Seems to be a pretty competent guy, doesn't he?
5: Yes.
6: Well, we'll know tomorrow morning.
5: Right.
8: Senorita?
6: Yes, senorita.
8: I could not help but see you talking to Juan Torrico, senorita. I know you are looking for a guide. Has he offered to guide you?
5: Yes, he has. Why?
8: I would not do it, senores. He's El Diablo, that one.
6: What do you mean?
8: Many parties he has led out, senores, to the Juarena River. Always, he has returned alone. Never has he brought back with him any of those he has led out. Something happens to them, senores, and they are never heard from again.
0: 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Now back to the Hall of Fantasy and the Temple of... fill in the blank.
1: The Temple of Huitzilopochtli.
2: Notwithstanding the warning of the girl, we started out the following day for the source of the hotel. For the first part of the trip were fair. But as we drew farther away from Cuyaba, they became worse. We bumped and jolted our way along for the next 5 hours until we came to the source of the Juarena. We unloaded the canoe and supplies and had the portage downstream for almost a mile before the stream became wide enough to use a canoe.
7: Where does this tract of land your company lease begin, signore?
2: About 150 miles down the river, about 10 degrees south of the equator.
7: That is an unexplored area, Senor Prescott.
4: We had a party take a look at it from the plane first, before the lease went through.
7: But no one has ever been through the land on the ground. No one has ever really seen that area.
6: That's right, Juan.
4: How far do you think we can go before dark, Juan?
7: 50, 60 miles, Senor Taylor. As long as we paddle with the current.
6: How far have you been down?
7: Oh, don't worry, senores. I have been down this river quite far.
2: The current was swift, and we made excellent time that first afternoon. Towards evening, Juan spotted a good campsite, and we paddled into shore and set up camp. We had a good meal, and we were sitting around the fire when we heard the first drum.
7: With good luck, we ought to make the edge of the tract your company leased by tomorrow night, signores.
6: That's when the work will really begin.
5: You know, I'm... Listen.
2: Drums.
7: Do not be afraid, signores.
5: Where are they coming from?
7: Somewhere down the river, I think.
6: Listen. There's another one.
5: Have you ever heard them before, Juan?
7: Si, signores. Many times before. But there is nothing to worry about. The way you look, one would think they were beating for you.
2: The drums pounded throughout the night. I didn't sleep very well with that incessant throbbing beating against my ears. Towards morning, we were quiet, and I fell off to sleep. By 6 o'clock, we were up, had eaten, and were on the river.
7: Rapids coming up, senores.
6: Yeah, they sound pretty bad.
7: They are bad ones. We must be very careful.
4: I wish Bartell's down here.
7: Look out, senores. Here we go.
4: Now, this is the first street truck just ahead.
7: Ah! Oh, senor.
4: Hey, we're heading for a rock.
7: Hold on.
9: out, senores.
10: That is the worst of them, senores.
5: I didn't think we'd ever get through those things alive.
6: I was a little worried myself.
10: No, it's not the time to worry, senores. The rapids are nothing compared to what may lie ahead.
6: What do you mean by that, Juan?
10: Oh, not a thing, senores. But who can tell what may happen?
2: According to our map, we had reached the beginning of the company's tract of land. We made camp at a spot about 10 degrees south of the equator.
5: Good meal, Juan.
10: Gracias, Senor Taylor.
2: Yeah. According to the stories we heard, this is as far as anyone has ever penetrated down the Huruena. No one has ever gone beyond this.
10: You are wrong in that, Senor Prescott. No one has ever gone beyond this point and lived. Many have gone beyond, and all of them have crossed into the land of their ancestors.
5: That sounds like a threat, Juan.
10: Why should I threaten you, Senor Taylor?
5: I don't know.
2: The drums again.
10: They have such a plaintive sound to them, do they not, senores?
5: Plaintive nothing. They give me the creeps. I wonder why they never explored this section of Brazil.
10: Many have tried. All have failed.
2: You seem to know a lot about this area, Juan.
10: Oh, a good deal, Senor Prescott. In this unexplored area is a race of people thought lost to the world.
2: What do you mean? What people?
10: When Cortez conquered Mexico, he did not conquer all the Aztecs. Part of the nation followed Cuitlahua down through Central America into South America, into Brazil, senores. Into an unexplored part of Brazil, on the very edge of which our camp lies tonight.
2: Are you serious, Juan?
10: Why should I lie, Senor Prescott? We stand close to death, the three of us.
5: Listen.
2: Yes, I heard that cry before.
5: What is it?
10: The call of Huitzilopochtli, the ancient war deity of the Aztecs. Huitzilopochtli calling into the night, ordering that the sacrifices be brought to him.
6: That drum is pretty close to us.
10: Quite close, Senor Prescott. And do you know what it is saying?
5: No, what?
10: It is saying that we come for the men of another age. We come to bring them back to the temple of Huitzilopochtli.
5: You mean there, out there in the dark?
10: See,
5: si. I'm getting out of here.
10: I am afraid not.
5: Where did you get... That's my gun. How did you get it?
10: While you were sleeping last night, amigo. We are here, Huitzilopochtli! We are here!
6: What are you going to do with us?
10: You will learn that soon, amigo.
5: Mike, look.
6: They must have been hidden behind the trees out there.
10: Por favor, Chirana!
11: Por favor, Chirana! Nimoraga!
10: They have been waiting for us. We will go with them to the temple of Huitzilopochtli.
12: They didn't want to take any chance of our getting away, did they? They tied my hands so tightly, I think they stopped the circulation.
5: Yeah, that's the way mine feel, too.
12: Yeah. I read about these when I was still a kid. Do you know where we are?
5: No.
12: Cortez found them when he first went into Mexico. This is a Teocalli, temple of the Aztecs.
5: What's in those two towers at either side of this landing?
12: The sacred images of the presiding deities.
5: And those blocks of stone in front of the towers?
12: Those are the sacrificial altars.
5: Mike, we have to get out of here.
12: Look, look. Coming up the stairs to the top here, it's Juan Tarico.
5: But he's not wearing the clothes he wore before. He's wearing a scarlet robe.
12: Yeah, so I see. The robe of the sacrificial priest.
10: Are you enjoying our hospitality?
5: What do you intend doing with us, Tarigo?
10: Don't you know?
5: No.
10: Have you looked over the side, amigos?
2: Yes.
10: And did you notice the people gathering?
2: Yes.
10: They have come to witness a ceremony. The altar of Huitzilopochtli has been dry too long.
5: What do you mean?
10: That it has been some time since the high priest has made an offering to Huitzilopochtli.
2: And we're to be the offering. Is that right?
10: That's right, amigos. You are to be the offering.
0: In just a fantasy. Now, the conclusion of our story.
2: We stood on the square at the top of the temple of Huitzilopochtli. Our hands were bound behind us. Before us stood Juan Tarrico, who had offered to act as our guide. Only now he was attired in the ceremonial robes of the high priest.
10: Yes, my friends. You are to be the offerings.
4: Are you dirty?
10: No. You should not lose your temper, amigo. If you are nice, I will make sure your death is speedy. If you continue to act as you have in the past, I hesitate to say how long it will take for death to finally put its mantle on you.
4: We should have taken the advice of the girl in Cuiaba.
10: Oh, yes. The girl in Cuiaba. Olfadores Shilara!
9: Olfadores Shilara! The Momoke!
11: Let me go! Let me go!
10: Let her go! Amigos, this is Maria Espanza, the girl who warned you about me. I had some of my men bring her here. She will be the third offering. And now I leave you. Until later. Adios, amigos. Lana! Margarita!
13: What happened, Maria?
11: They came and took me that night. The night I spoke to you. Tarrico must have been watching. And they brought me here. What will they do with us?
4: Kill us in the sacrificial ceremony.
11: Oh, no.
13: Maria, your hands are free. Untie us.
11: What?
13: Untie us. Maybe it'll give us a little more of a chance when the time comes.
11: See, see, I will untie you.
13: I wonder what they did with our guns.
4: I don't know.
11: They tie you very well, senor.
13: Yes, I know.
11: There. Now you, senor.
13: We have to get some circulation back into them.
11: The rope cut your wrist, senor.
4: Yes, I know.
13: There's something brewing. Hurry up.
11: Oh, yeah, it is done. It is done.
4: Man, that feels better. Thanks, Maria.
11: What can we do, senor?
13: I don't know, but we're sitting ducks here. Let's try one of those towers. Come on.
4: Right. A glance over the side. There must be 1,000 people down there surrounding the temple.
13: And they're all waiting to see us die. Inside, hurry.
11: Look, senores.
4: Human skulls lining the walls of this place.
11: It's horrible.
13: The ancient Aztecs kept the skulls of their sacrifices.
11: How many of them have died here?
13: I wouldn't like to know. We're going to die here if we don't do something.
4: Hey, look. Isn't that an entrance over there?
13: Yes. Let's take a look.
11: It is a stairway that leads down inside the temple.
4: They're coming for us.
13: The only thing we can do is take that stairway. Here, you take one of these torches. Right. I'll take the other. Maria, you stay right behind us.
11: Yes, senor.
13: Let's go.
4: I only hope from that happening out of the frying pan into the fire.
13: If we wait, it's certain death. At least we might have a chance this way.
11: Oh, it is so dark in here.
13: There's a landing just ahead. Careful now.
4: Right.
13: Lift your torch a little higher, Fred.
4: Hey, look. It's a room. If I'm not mistaken, right in the center, those are guns.
13: Guns. Let's take a look.
4: Hey, but they're not our guns.
11: Perhaps they are guns taken from the other men who came here.
13: That must be it. Guns and ammunition. We have something now to fight with.
11: Over on the other side of the room, the stairway continues. Will we take it, senor?
13: Yes, we will. But first we take the guns. All the guns and ammunition we can carry.
4: Here.
13: Hurry. They'll probably figure that we came down here.
4: Well, they slipped up when they left Maria's hands untied.
11: I carry guns and ammunition, too. I cannot shoot, but I can load them for you.
13: Ah, good girl.
4: How you fixed mine?
13: I have as many as I can carry. My pockets are full of bullets.
4: Oh, yeah?
11: I have 5 guns, and I carry this knapsack full of ammunition.
4: And what's holding us back?
13: You said it. Let's get going.
4: Right.

0: walking for almost an hour.
1: We came to the bottom of the stairs. I thought we'd come to an opening somewhere right away. Now I'm not so sure. I don't know where this tunnel is leading us.
2: I think we're pretty close to an exit. I can feel the air moving.
0: Do you think they are in back of us?
2: I don't know.
0: Oh, Torrigo will not be beaten this easily.
2: I know that.
1: Hey, look up ahead.
2: Huh?
1: Isn't that moonlight up there?
0: See, we are nearing the end of the passageway.
2: I wonder where we'll be when we come out.
1: There go the drums again.
2: But it's a different beat this time.
0: Perhaps they say to look for us.
2: Maybe. Say, we're coming to the opening. Be careful when we step outside.
0: You think maybe...
2: I don't know.
1: Well, we're here.
2: Yes. And listen, we're close to the river.
1: It looked like our camp was here. They must have come through the tunnel when they surrounded us.
2: That must be it.
1: I wonder if the canoe is still there.
2: Let's take a look, shall we?
0: Oh, I have a feeling that they are here. They have been waiting for us.
3: Ha ha! That is right, Torrigo. We have been waiting for you.
2: Where are you, Torrigo?
3: You did not think we would get away. Did you?
2: The canoe is there. I see it. Look, we'll make a break for it. Maria, take a gun in each hand and shoot when I give the command. Into the trees, anywhere. We'll all run for the canoe. If we keep our firepower up, we may be able to make it.
3: Ha ha ha ha! What you talk about, Torrigo? You go back to the tunnel, maybe? Ha ha ha ha!
2: Get ready now. All right, together now.
4: Maria!
0: Si, senor!
2: Get that canoe in the water. Hurry!
4: All right. Maria, get in.
2: They're coming for us.
4: Come on.
2: See, they're all together. Let's give them a volley. They won't forget.

0: Do you think they follow us, Senor?
1: No, Maria, I don't.
2: Not after what happened.
1: You know something?
0: What?
1: Tarigo seemed to be their leader.
2: Yes, and as soon as he fell, they clustered around him. No, I don't think they'll be following us.
0: Senores.
1: Huh?
0: Where do we go now?
1: We'll go down the river till we come to a town. It'll be too hard getting back up.
2: What about the company, Mike?
1: I don't know about the company, but I'm not coming back here. It was too close for me. If they want to explore this country, they can send in someone else. I've come close enough to death at the temple of Huitzilopochtli.
3: So runs tonight's tale of the unusual, the terrifying, the unknown. 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
5: It's been an effort by the governor of Pennsylvania and the state legislature to bring more AI to Pennsylvania. 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
6: In his book, Rock, Row, and Remember, Dick Clark talks about American Bandstand and which kids could come and dance on the show. Well, you had to be between 14 and 18. They didn't want 13-year-olds because they were too giddy, and I can tell you from working with that age group, he was absolutely right. He didn't want anybody over 18 because they didn't take the show serious, and some of these 18-year-olds would have been in the service, and they didn't want girls dancing with a Navy guy. Oh, my gosh. So that was the limit. 14 to 18 on American Bandstand.
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4: From your weather authority this afternoon, drying out with some sunshine returning, breezy, warm, and turning less humid, a high near 80. Tonight, variably to partly cloudy, lows 65 to 70. Saturday, not as warm with comfortable humidity, good deal of sun, small chance for a shower south and east, 77 to 82. Latest weather updates on the York Irrigo app. I'm Weather Authority Meteorologist Craig Flint.
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0: I've never been anywhere near criminals before, Lieutenant.
1: Well, there's nothing to be nervous about, Mrs. Tyson.
0: I hope not.
1: Here, you sit right here.
0: Oh, I can't help thinking about that poor girl. What happened to her?
1: Now, don't worry, Mrs. Tyson. They can't see you.
0: I hope not.
2: May I have your attention, please? You people out there on the other side of the wire in the audience room, may I have your attention, please? Thank you. My name is Cogger, Sergeant Pete Cogger. I'll explain the lineup to you. Each of the suspects you will see will be numbered. I'll call off a number, their name, and charge. If you have any questions or identifications, please remember the number assigned to the prisoner as I call his name. At the end of each line, when I ask for questions or identifications, call out the number. If you're sure or not too sure of the suspect, have him held. The questions I ask these suspects are merely to get a natural tone of voice, so do not pay too much attention to their answers, as they often lie. All right, bring on the line.
0: They couldn't see us. But they can't. That's right. So they can't see through that screen.
2: I'll turn all of you and face the screen. When you answer my questions, sing out. The people on the other side of the screen want to hear you. All right, number one, David Shatlock, Grand Theft Auto. Step right up there, Dave. That's it. Where do you live, Dave?
3: He's got in town.
2: Where do you come from, Dave?
3: Detroit.
2: Look at the screen, not the floor. What were you doing at the filling station?
3: What filling station?
2: The arresting officers picked you up at a filling station at 9th and Central.
3: That what it was?
2: Where'd you get the car, Dave?
3: What car?
2: The car you were driving when the officers arrested you.
3: I wasn't driving no car.
2: How'd you get here from Detroit?
3: I drove.
2: The car had California plates.
3: It did?
2: Where'd you get it, Dave?
3: I don't own no car.
1: Recognize him, Mrs.
2: All right, no. Slide down, Dave.
0: No, that isn't him.
2: Number two, Charles Whiteside, aggravated assault. Step right up, Charlie. That's it. Where do you live?
4: Kenton Street.
2: Sing out, Charlie.
4: Kenton Street.
2: What number?
4: 2300 and something, I don't know.
2: How long you lived there?
4: 2 days.
2: Where'd you live before that?
4: I was on the road.
2: Anybody arrested with you?
4: Yeah.
2: Who?
4: Dutch.
2: What's his full name?
4: I don't know.
2: I do. Francis Dutch Kramer. He'll be number 8 in the next line. Anybody else?
4: Yeah, a couple of guys. Stu and Fink.
2: Stu Humboldt, Fink Halverson. They'll be in the next line, too. You know why you're here, Charlie?
4: Yeah.
2: Why?
4: Cops said we slugged the guy.
2: Did you?
4: I guess.
2: Why, Charlie?
4: He tried to roll us.
2: One guy tried to roll the four of you?
4: So he ain't bright.
2: All right, number 3. Thomas Kreutzer, open charge. Step right up and face front, Tom. That's right. Where do you live, Tom?
5: 6231 Grove Court, Sergeant.
2: What do you do for a living?
5: Building superintendent.
2: A janitor?
5: Yes.
2: Know why you're arrested, Tom?
5: Oh, I imagine it's about that girl who was found murdered, isn't it? That Jean Bellamy.
2: What do you know about it, Tom?
5: Well, read about it in the papers. It was a brutal thing, beaten to death like that.
2: That's all you know?
5: Yeah. Brutal thing, though.
2: What were you doing at the Brent Freeway underpass, Tom?
5: When you mean, Sergeant?
2: When the officers picked you up.
5: Oh, I was walking home from work.
2: At 2 in the morning?
5: Well, I often work late at night. That's what I was doing last night. I was working late.
2: That girl was found dead in the...

0: Underpass, Tom.
1: Yeah, I know that, son.
0: How do you know?
1: Well, I read about it in the papers.
0: Any questions or identifications from the audience?
2: Just a minute, Sergeant.
3: What do you think, Mrs. Tyson?
4: I don't know, Lieutenant. It could have been him, the man I saw. And then he couldn't. I don't know, Lieutenant.
2: Better hold number 3, Sergeant.

0: Oh, where's number three, Ben? Tom Krutcher.
1: Quine's bringing him up.
0: Oh. Your witness identify him?
1: She saw someone running away from the underpass about the time Gene Bellamy was killed, but she wasn't too sure it was him.
0: It's like everything else about this killing. Nobody's sure of anything.
1: Except that Gene Bellamy was murdered.
0: How much you got on it, Ben?
1: There it is.
0: Age 23, Caucasian, single, lived at 421 Hampton Court.
1: Mm-hmm.
0: What's the landlady say?
1: Had an apartment there alone, quiet, respectable. Went out a lot, but no parties in the apartment. Worked as a car hop at Rutgers Drive-In. There 6 months. One of the top girls. Friendly with everyone. Left work alone at 8 o'clock the night she was killed.
0: Looks like that's all, huh?
1: That's it. Can't find anybody who saw her from the time she left work until the squad car found her in the underpass at 1:17 the next morning.
0: It makes it tough. Deal like this, no suspects, no motives, no witnesses.
1: Maybe Crutcher will clean it up for us.
0: Pretty optimistic.
1: I said maybe.
2: In here, Tom.
3: Cheers, Tom.
2: You met Sergeant Carter on the line, Tom? This is Lieutenant Guthrie.
3: Glad to know you, Lieutenant.
1: Sit down, Tom.
2: Thank you.
1: Know why you're here, Tom?
3: Well, no, not exactly. No. Somebody out there identifying me for something?
0: Should they have?
3: Well, I don't know. After all, this big important murder and everything, it really made a big splash in the papers, didn't it?
1: Murders usually do.
3: Yeah, lots of publicity, all right.
1: You said you read about the murder in the papers.
3: That's right. I could hardly miss it, all the headlines and everything.
1: Is that all you know about it?
3: Well, why should I know anything else?
0: Well, we're asking you.
3: Yeah, coffee smells good.
1: You want some?
3: No, thank you. It keeps me awake.
1: What do you know about the murder, Tom?
3: Well, where do you want me to start, Lieutenant?
1: You killed Gene Bellamy?
3: Oh, yeah, of course I could.
1: Why, Tom?
3: Oh, I guess I love Gene too much, Lieutenant. I guess that's why I killed him.
0: Tell us about it, Tom.
3: Oh, it's really pretty simple. It's like I said. See, you know, Lieutenant, I think I changed my mind.
1: What?
3: About that coffee. Could I have a cup of that, please?
0: I'll get it.
1: You said it was pretty simple, Tom.
3: Oh, yeah, like I said. You see, I love Jean, only she didn't love me. There was a story like that once in a magazine I read. They called it Unrequited Romance. Yeah, sounds pretty, doesn't it? Is that coffee ready, Sergeant?
0: Here it is, Tom. Cream? Sugar?
3: No, black, please.
0: Hmm?
1: Where'd you kill her?
3: Well, it was in the Brent Freeway underpass. It was 2 nights ago. You see, she'd finally agreed to go for a walk with me after she got through work. She never had before, so she said she would that night. I guess she was just sorry for me. I didn't ask her to be sorry for me. That's not what I wanted from her, but I guess she was in here. So we went for a walk.
1: To the Brent Freeway underpass?
3: Yeah, that's right.
1: What happened then, Tom?
3: Hmm?
1: And what happened in the underpass?
3: Well, I killed her.
1: What'd you use?
3: See, that coffee's good. Probably keep me awake.
1: What did you use, Tom?
3: What weapon, you mean?
1: Yeah.
3: Well, it was an old piece of pipe I found in the underpass. You know, it's funny, I was going to kill her all the time, but I hadn't figured out how yet. And I saw that old piece of pipe there. I guess I was lucky.
0: What'd you do with it afterwards, Tom?
3: The pipe, you mean?
0: Yeah.
3: Well, there's that lagoon near the underpass. The water's pretty deep there, I understand. I threw it in there. That made it a pretty perfect crime, I thought.
1: Mm-hmm.
3: Say, you know, Lieutenant, I'm sorry.
1: What about?
3: Well, because I threw that pipe away. That would have made things easier for you, the fingerprints and everything. Yeah, I guess that was a mistake.
0: It wasn't your biggest one. What do you think, Ben?
1: Well, Kreutz's story checks out.
0: Only you don't believe him.
1: Everything he told us he could have read in the papers. All we've got is his confession. No corroborating evidence.
0: Yeah. It'll make it tough on us if he's a confessing Sam.
1: Oh, Doc Garson will know.
0: Is he finished with him?
1: Well, let's find out.
4: Yeah, come in. Lieutenant Guthrie and Sergeant Carter.
0: What kind of troubles bring you here, gentlemen? Mental, physical, or romantic?
1: Just tell us how romantic Kreutz's confession was, Doc.
0: Oh, yeah. Thomas Alva Kreutzer. An interesting character, Thomas. Freud would have had a field day with him. He's a confessing Sam.
1: Well, there's a day and a half shot.
0: What makes a guy do a thing like that, Doc? Confess to a crime he didn't commit.
5: It's a curious phenomenon. If you have a couple of hours to spare, I'd be happy to...
1: We'll see you around, Doc.
0: No intellectual curiosity. All right. Chalk it up to an irresistible psychological need for attention.
1: Why not boil it down that way in your report?
5: Taxpayers have fired me for not giving them money for it. Orson, this is right here, Captain. For you, Guthrie.
1: Huh. Thanks. Guthrie.
6: Waldo, Ben. Got something for you on that Bellamy girl.
1: Be right there.

0: Now, come in, man.
1: So Kutcher's a confessing Sam, huh?
2: Yeah, looks like it, though.
1: Well, here's something else for you to work on.
2: Huh?
1: Black address book.
2: Gene Bellamy's?
1: That's right.
2: Well, it did turn up.
1: Came in the mail this morning.
2: Anything with it? Note? Letter?
1: Well, just that. Plain envelope, addressed with letters cut from newspaper headlines. Dropped at 5th and Central around 5 o'clock yesterday afternoon.
2: Mm-hmm. Any prints?
1: Letter carriers, sorters, Gene Bellamy's. Some partials from another woman's left hand.
2: What did Leighton Prince say?
1: No record. They're forwarding to the FBI.
2: Mm-hmm. Hey, plenty of names in this book. All men. Must be 56 of them.
1: 77, Ben. Now find out which one killed her.

0: freezing, Fogarty.
1: Hey, Sarge, Donnelly, have you heard? There's going to be a body found tomorrow and $25,000.
0: Well, but one thing at a time, boy. A body? Where?
1: In Whitley Showroom, the Plymouth Theater on High Street. You better be there. First chance to see the rip-snorting new 53 Plymouth.
0: But and what about the body?
1: Terrific. Completely new this year. That 53 Plymouth looks like no other car you've ever seen. It's smart, sleek.
0: Enough of your shenanigans. All this talk about a body.
2: This is just a car, buddy.
1: Just a car, Sergeant. 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This isn't just a car. 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
0: All right. Now, what were you saying about $25,000?
1: Prizes! In a Meet the New Plymouth contest. You get empty blanks from any Plymouth dealer starting tomorrow. But the contest closes next Monday midnight.
0: All right, boy. I'll be there tomorrow. I'll enter the contest. Now, for the love of Mike, will you get back to your beat?
1: Okay. But, Sarge, my feet hurt. What this police force needs is a new Plymouth.

0: look, can we talk about this in the hall, Lieutenant? My boss finds out the cops are talking to me.
1: That's okay.
0: Look, Lieutenant, about this Jean Bellamy, I don't know nothing about it.
1: Well, you knew her, didn't you?
0: Oh, sure, I knew her. Well, that is, I took her out twice, and that's all, Lieutenant, honest.
1: Now, when's the last time you saw her?
0: Oh, maybe a year ago, a year and a half. She phoned me a couple of times afterwards, asked for money, but I didn't see her again, you see. I don't know nothing about this, Lieutenant, honest.
2: Yes, that's right, Lieutenant. Jean and I were quite friendly for a while.
1: Now, how long ago, Mr. Haverkamp?
2: Well, we stopped seeing each other about 6 months ago.
1: And why was that?
2: I came to my senses, I guess. I'm a married man, two children in high school, an elder of my church. I'm quite ashamed of myself now, but a beautiful girl like Jean can have an awful hold on a middle-aged man, Lieutenant.
3: Oh, sure. Jean went for me in a big way, Sergeant. We hit the hot spots together for a while. I haven't seen her for maybe 2-3 months now. You know how it is, Sergeant.
4: Well, what hot spots did you hit, Richie?
3: Well, there was always one joint she wanted to go to. Over at Clawson Avenue, the Blue Parrot. Always the same joint. What's to do in a nightclub? I got tired.

0: The blue parrot. Looks like a dump.
1: Uh-huh.
0: Yeah, it's not too busy.
1: Well, it's early, yeah.
0: Probably be jammed another hour or two.
1: Yeah.
2: Come on in, boys. Got a good table for you right over here.
1: Are the manager in?
2: Oh, that lazy creep don't get here this early. Tell your troubles to Alma.
1: We want information, Alma.
2: Cops?
0: That's right.
2: Let's see.
1: Sure.
2: Uh-huh. Let's talk over here. Sit down. Have something on the house.
0: No thanks.
2: Sure?
1: No thanks.
2: Hey, give me a bourbon on rocks, Joe.
3: Okay, Alma.
2: What's on your mind, boys?
1: Jean Bellamy.
2: That figured.
0: You knew her?
2: Sure, a real tough break for that kid.
1: Now, what can you tell us about her?
2: Oh, swell kid, always laughing like a good time. Nuts for the kind of music they play here.
0: She hung around here a lot?
2: Yeah, almost every night.
1: Why?
2: She wasn't out on the town, if that's what you mean.
1: She knew lots of men.
2: She wasn't out on the town. Just didn't want to be a car hop all her life, so she was looking for the right guy.
1: She ever find him?
2: Yeah, she said she did.
0: When?
2: The night she was killed.
1: She was in here then?
2: That's right.
1: Anybody with her?
3: Here you are, Alma.
2: Thanks, Joe.
1: Who was with Jean that night?
2: Nobody.
0: You sure?
2: I said nobody.
1: What about this guy she said she found?
2: She just said she found him.
0: Give you his name, anything else about him?
2: Nothing.
1: What time did she leave here?
2: Oh, 11:30.
0: Alone?
2: She met somebody outside.
1: Man?
2: Yeah.
1: Ever seen him before?
2: Yeah, he used to come here with Jean pretty often. I haven't seen him for 6 or 8 months, though.
1: Know his name?
2: No.
1: Well, what's he look like?
2: Oh, he's maybe 45, 50, medium height. Has a little scar on the corner of his mouth. Horn-rimmed glasses. Nice-looking guy.
1: They live in a car?
2: Yeah.
0: What kind?
2: I don't know. It was a nice-looking car, pretty new. I don't know what kind, though.
0: What color was it?
2: Blue, I think. Some kind of light blue.
1: Did you happen to notice the license number?
2: Hey, did you ever play license plate poker?
0: Trying to make the best poker hand out of the numbers you see in license plate?
2: Yeah, I play it all the time. Make mind bets with myself. Sounds crazy, but I like it.
1: What about it?
2: Well, when I come in here that night, the best hand I'd seen was 2 pair. 9s over deuces. The guy who drove Jean away that night beat me.
1: You remember what he beat you with?
2: A low straight. 4, 5, 6, 7, 8.
1: You sure about that?
2: Yeah. Sure looked like a good bet for a winning hand.
0: Not for Jean Bellamy, it wasn't.

0: Now, how'd you do, Pete?
1: You're right about our man, Ben.
0: Get the report from motor vehicle?
1: Yeah. License number 10X45678. Issued to John W. Havocamp, 611 Nestor Drive.
0: From Alma's description, it had to be him.
1: He was driving a coupe the day we questioned him.
0: Well, that was his wife's car. Neighbors say he hasn't been driving his sedan since the day after Gene Bellamy was killed.
1: Anybody checking for him?
0: Klein's been out all day. I gotta get some cigarettes.
1: Oh, here, have one of mine.
0: Oh, it makes me cough.
1: That's not what the ads say.
0: They still make me cough.
1: Can we pin it on Havocamp?
0: I don't know. Good defense lawyer could blow Alma's testimony sky high.
1: She got a record?
0: Yeah, 2 counts. Drunk driving, disturbing the peace. The prints don't match with those on Gene Bellamy's address book, though. You need any cigarettes?
1: Uh-oh.
0: Havocamp's alibi's phony. Claimed to be at a movie at the Great Western Theater. It was closed that night. Was decorating.
1: Yeah, that'll help.
0: Well, maybe.
1: Any motive?
0: He told us he stopped seeing Gene Bellamy 6 months ago for his family's sake. Came to his senses. Only his wife filed a divorce action on November 10th. Mental cruelty.
1: Just a week ago.
0: Yeah. A couple of days after Gene Bellamy died.
1: You want to talk to the wife?
0: Yeah, just as soon as... Guthrie.
2: Fine, Ben. I found the Havocamp sedan.
0: Where is it?
2: The Lester Upholstery Shop, 11th Central, having new seat covers put in.
0: Blood stains on the upholstery?
2: Yeah. Havocamp told him he had a bad nosebleed.
0: We'll give him a chance to prove it.

0: Want to try the back?
1: No. Somebody's coming.
2: What is it, please?
1: Is Mr. Haverkamp at home?
2: What did you want to see him about?
1: We're police officers.
2: Police?
1: That's right. Is he in?
2: No, he's not home.
1: Are you Mrs. Haverkamp?
2: Yes.
0: When do you expect your husband, Mrs. Haverkamp?
2: I don't know.
1: Will he be home later this evening?
2: I don't know.
0: Where is he now?
2: I don't know.
1: Could we talk to you for a few minutes, Mrs. Haverkamp?
2: I don't know anything about my husband's affairs.
1: It'll only

0: Now, what is it, please?
1: Mrs. Haverkamp, does the name Jean Bellamy mean anything to you?
0: Yes.
1: Could you tell us what you know about her?
0: I know she was murdered about 10 days ago.
2: Is that all you know?
0: Yes.
2: You sure, Mrs. Haverkamp?
0: You said you wanted to talk to my husband. Why are you asking me all these questions?
1: Did you know your husband and Jean Bellamy were friends?
0: Yes.
2: You knew he'd been seeing a lot of her the past year?
0: Yes.
1: What'd you think about that?
0: I didn't mind.
1: Did you do anything about it?
0: No.
2: You sure?
0: You've got no right to ask me questions like that.
2: A girl's been murdered, Mrs. Haverkamp.
0: I had nothing to do with it.
1: Did your husband? Mrs. Haverkamp. He killed her, didn't he?
3: Yes.
2: Did he tell you?
3: Not at first.
1: How'd you find out? Jean Bellamy's address book?
3: Yes. It was on the garage floor the next morning.
2: Must have fallen out of the car without him knowing.
1: You mailed it into us?
3: She'd been killed. Somebody was guilty. Somebody had to pay.
1: Why did he kill her, Mrs. Haverkamp?
3: She deserved to die. She had no right to do to him what she did. She had...
1: Your husband?
3: No, that must be my daughter. She's at a party tonight. She said she'd call. May I?
1: Oh, sure.
4: Hello? Yes, Beth, dear. Are you having a good time? Oh, that's wonderful, dear. You go ahead and enjoy yourself. Just try not to get back too late. Oh, yes, dear. We're all right. Just sitting around reading. Of course. Of course I'll give Daddy a big kiss for you. Goodbye, Beth. That's one of the reasons Jean Bellamy deserved to die. Our children. Breaking up my husband's life and mine and our children. He was a wonderful man. A wonderful husband and father. Before he met her.
1: Why'd he kill her?
3: He'd given her up once. I thought he was all over it. Then, a week before it happened, he told me he couldn't fight it any longer. She was driving him out of his mind. He was going back to her.
1: What happened then?
3: He told me about it this afternoon. How he'd met her that night. When she told him it was all off. She was going to marry somebody else. She laughed at him. I'll never forget his face as he told me about her laughing at him. I guess he went a little crazy after that.
1: Where's your husband now?
3: Out back, in the garage.
1: What's he doing there?
3: We decided that would be best for the children. Looked like an accident. He's been there almost 15 minutes.
1: Come on, Pete. Must be a back door in the kitchen.
2: Yeah, there it is.
1: Hit that side door.
2: There he is.
1: Here. Let's get him. Okay. Put him down.
2: How's he look, Ben?
1: Not too bad. Better call him.
2: Sure.

0: He hasn't looked that well since before he met her. Is he dead?
1: No. He's going to live.
0: Oh, that's too bad. It's so quiet and peaceful now. And then, when he wakes up again, that's too bad.

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2: May I have your attention, please? 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Thank you. My name is Cogger, Sergeant Pete Cogger. I'll explain the lineup to you. Each of the suspects you will see will be numbered. I'll call off a number, their name, and charge.

The Lineup, starring Bill Johnstone as Lieutenant Van Guthrie with Jack Moyles as Sergeant Pete Carger, was written by Sidney Marshall with music by Eddie Dunstetter. Featured in tonight's cast were Jeanette Nolan, James McCallion, John McIntyre, Howard McNear, Hi Everback, Sidney Miller, and Virginia Gregg. The Lineup was transcribed in Hollywood by Jaime Del Valle.

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7: Now, as I was saying, this policy pays double if you die a natural death.
2: Well, what do you classify a natural death out here? Hit by a drunk driver? Is that... Oh, we're starting off with a bang now. You know, I don't think I need any insurance. I wish that joke had some. I'd bury it. I feel wonderful. I don't need any insurance. But I do have a little heartburn now and then.
7: A heartburn? Mm-hmm. Well, how are you fixed for fire insurance?
2: How would you like to go rinse out a few things?
7: Now, if you just answer a couple of questions, we'll be all finished here. First, what is your full name?
2: Red Skelton. That's full or sober.
7: Do you have any knee name?
2: Richard Red Skelton.
7: Oh,
2: yes.
7: Richard. All right now, Richard.
2: Now, wait a minute. Everybody calls me Red.
7: I prefer to call you Richard.
2: Look, Hercules. You call me Red or there's going to be another death of a salesman around here.
7: Huh? Well, very well. Where were you born?
2: I was born in Vincennes, Indiana. In fact, I'm planning on going back there. 26 years ago, I left Vincennes as a barefooted boy.
7: Hmm. What are you going back for, your shoes?
2: How would you like to turn blue?
7: You have an awful temper, Richard.
2: Look, I told you to call me Red.
7: Go on, strike me. I have double indemnity.
2: Look, why don't you get some insurance to cover that hole in your head, boy?
7: Please. One of the questions is profession. Yeah. Are you a plumber?
2: No, I'm not a plumber.
7: Are you positive? I swear you fixed a leaky faucet of mine one time, Richard.
2: If I had, I would have never let a drip like you run loose.
7: Well, here's your papers. Now, all you have to do is get a physical checkup from our doctor, and then we can tell if you qualify for a policy or not.
2: Well, I am in perfect physical condition. Look at my chest. Look at those shoulders. Look at them arms. Look at them.
7: Oh, not so fast. I'm still trying to find your chest.
2: Okay, I'll go get a physical.
7: Well, I hope you can pass.
2: No?
7: Well, I hate to cheat the company this way. Well, happy blood pressure, Richard.
2: And an open manhole to you.
8: Now, Mr. Skelton. Did you call me?
2: No, Mr. Fred. You probably got your hearing aid on short wave again. What have you been doing?
8: Oh, Yes, I will. I've been trying those new cold tablets, yeah. You know. You know the kind that stops cold before it starts?
2: Oh, they do, huh?
8: Yeah.
2: Do you get rid of your cold?
8: Yes. I've been defrosting all day. You know,
2: I thought you were a little lukewarm when you walked up here.
8: Now, Mr. Skelton, maybe you should try my cold tablet.
2: But I don't have a cold.
8: Oh, that's okay. These pills will cure it anyway.
2: Look, don't look now, Mr. Fred, but I think you've slipped your trolley again.
8: Oh, Mr. Skelton, is that any way to talk to your house boy?
2: Get a load of the boy. This guy saw the preview of The Birth of a Nation. In fact, he wrote for the doctor. This guy really shook the tree for Adam and Eve to get the apple from. This guy's so old, he remembers that the writer who worked here gave me these jokes had a job.
8: Now, Mr. Skelton, I think I'm pretty lively for my age.
2: Lively? Yesterday you went for a walk and a vulture followed you with a tape measure. Oh, somebody's at the door. I'll get it.
7: Okay. Hiya, Skelton.
2: Well, if it isn't Procter & Gamble's answer to Mount Whitney. Come on in, O'Connor.
3: I just dropped by to collect that bet we made on the Rose Bowl game. You ready to pay off?
2: Yeah, the tide's already in the wash machine. Did you bring your laundry?
3: Yes, it's right here. Say, that was some Rose Bowl game, wasn't it?
2: Yeah, that Ohio State can really play football.
3: Yeah, but California was at a disadvantage. They were so busy trying to keep those smudge pots going, they couldn't concentrate on the game.
2: Well...
3: Now, no. wait. That's a joke I told, boy.
2: Oh, it was?
3: Yes.
2: Well, tell it again.
3: I said California was at a disadvantage. They had to keep the smudge pots going.
2: Well, tell me when. I don't want to step on anything. Hey, I got to go down to the medical building and get an examination. Here's a line. It sounds like a Chinese name. Want to come along?
3: Yes, I do. I want to see the doctor's face when he finds out the hair on your chest is a toupee.
2: Look, boy, don't laugh. I remember when you had a physical checkup and they had to jack up your stomach to tap your knee.
3: Well, you know, it's not so funny. It's the first time I knew I had a knee.
2: Hey, before we go, get some exercise music on there. We'll get in shape a little. Turn the radio on, will you? Mm-hmm.
0: And now we interrupt the commercials to bring you Dave Rose and his orchestra. Dave will play a medley of popular tunes by Ted Fiorito. And his orchestra will play anything that comes to their mind.
2: Well, that's good music for push-offs. Up.

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3: Well, here's the medical building. You know, Rod, now that I'm here, I'm getting nervous.
4: Oh, buck up, Red. It's only a physical. Nothing can happen to you.
3: Nothing can happen. The last time I took a physical, I wound up in the Army.
4: That was war hysteria.
3: Word is so bad.
4: Hey, Red.
3: Huh?
4: Look at that guy over there in the corner shadow boxing.
3: Oh, looks like he's losing, too.
4: Yeah. Say, I know him. He's Cauliflower McPug, the ex-fighter. Boy, is he punchy. Come on, let's say hello to him.
3: No, I gotta go up to the doctor's office. I'll meet you up there.
4: Okay. Hey, Cauliflower.
5: That's enough. Stay in your corner, bub. Stay in your corner, man. Don't come out till the bell ring. The bell ain't going to get you, know.
4: It's me, Cauliflower. Rod O'Connor.
3: Rod O'Connor. You know me, huh?
4: Yes.
3: You know me, huh? Say, you remember the big fight I had with Babyface Irving?
4: Yeah.
3: Tell me about it. I don't remember a thing.
4: You got knocked out in the first round.
3: That I know, but was I colorful? You know, I could have taken the middleweight crown except for the fact that I had some pretty bad breaks, you know. And my jaw was broken in 10 places. Some of them fights I was framed. I would put on the font.
4: The what?
3: Put on the font. F-B-O-T. Let's not get our verbs in enough for here.
4: Well, your jaw looks all right now.
3: Yeah, my jaw looked all right, except it should be below my lip. No, my jaw. You know, in my day, they told me that I could be another Jim Colbert. Can you imagine me Jim Colbert? Can you imagine that? Me, Jim Colbert? Who's Jim Colbert? You know, you gotta watch this fight game. It'll get you after a while. You get punchy, you start hearing bells, you know. Mm-hmm. That's bad when you start hearing bells and stuff, you know. You were saying...
4: Have you done any fighting lately, Cauliflower?
3: Only with my wife. Only with my wife. Mm-hmm. Me, but I'm fighting her. I'm going to get a shot at her own wrestling on internet phone.
4: Well, there's no phone.
3: Well, no, is that phone. A good humor man went by? Hey,
4: Do you have any children?
3: Oh, I guess that's what you'd call them, yeah.
4: Well, I have a little boy.
3: Huh?
4: I have a little boy.
3: Well, I have a little boy, too. Maybe it's the same kid.
4: You know, Cauliflower, I think you've taken too many punches.
3: Well, I haven't let any of them get by me. hold it, will you?
4: Yeah?
3: 6 o'clock, the chime just went off. I can whip any man on the street.
4: Yeah, I'll bet you can.
3: Yeah, I can still lick anybody on the street.
4: How about that guy standing over there? Could you lick him?
3: Yeah, 6 foot tall, about 210 pounds. Well, picked up smaller, boy. Picked up smaller.
4: Okay, how about that fella coming out of the drugstore?
3: Well, let me see. About 5'8", 165. I wish you'd answer that phone. he looks like he's in a hurry. You better pick something smaller.
4: Well, how about that boy scout helping the old lady across the street?
3: That's my meat, boy. Here, hold my coat, will you? You better hold that boy scout, too. I don't want that old lady getting any help at all.
4: Well, I'll see you later. I've got to catch up with Skelton.
3: Yeah, all right, I got to go in and get weighed in for the fight with the little woman, you know. I'll see you down at the gym.
4: Jim who?
3: Jim Colbert. Who's Jim Colbert? Say, Dr. Van Stethoscope, how is my blood pressure? Well, that sounds more like my heart. I don't understand, German. Is it up or is my pressure down?
6: Well, let's say it just lays there. Tell me, do you ever complain of dizzy spell?
7: Well, no, do you?
6: Yes. Could you maybe prescribe something for me?
3: Well, you're supposed to be the doctor.
6: Oh, I keep forgetting. I'm so new in this country.
7: Oh, yeah. How long ago did you leave Ireland? Look, finish the examination so I can get out of here, will you?
6: Well, first I must check your ears.
7: Right.
3: Oh, now, they ain't that big, boy.
6: Now, I'll check your heart. Throw out your chest.
7: I ain't through with it yet. Throw out yours. It's in worse shape.
6: That completes the examination.
7: Yes.
6: If you...
7: Doc.
8: Hey, well, I'm going to stay here and read this to run again.
7: Hey, look, who's in the doctor's office across the hall there, the four night?
8: I wonder what they're doing here.
7: They probably came in for a four-way cold tablet. Hey, listen, I think they're having their throats examined.
9: If your mind is in a dither and your heart is in a haze, I hate you dither and dither your haze.

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1: Hey, boy, yeah.
2: Well, Willie Lumplump.
1: Yeah?
2: Hey, Willie, what are you doing here?
1: Well, let's not get nosy, Bob.
2: Well, what are you doing in a doctor's office? Are you ill?
1: No, I come in here to wait for a bus. Really quick, I came in for a few shots. That's what I come in for.
2: Well, what kind of shots?
1: Oh, I'm not choosy, you know. I even brought my shot glass with me.
2: Willie, why don't you go home and sleep it off?
1: What, and botch up a whole day's work? Look, I don't know why I even talk to you. Every time I see you, you get to look worse and worse. You just don't look right, boy. You just don't look right. I tell you, I've seen a lot of people in my day, but you just don't look right. I've had a lot of queer DTs in my day, but you just don't look right.
2: Willie, you're causing a scene.
1: And another thing.
2: Yes?
1: You just don't look...
2: Now, Willie, snap out of it.
1: Why, have I come on and snap? Hey, come on, I'll buy you a pretzel.
2: They don't sell pretzels here.
1: Well, how they stay in business then?
2: I told you this is a doctor's office.
1: Well, that's a likely story, a very likely story. How could it be a doctor's office? What's that television set over there for then?
2: That's an x-ray machine.
1: Well, it's a television set. I ought to know a television set. I'll just prove it to you.
2: I still say it's an x-ray machine.
1: Quiet. The picture's coming on now. My, isn't Arthur Godfrey getting bony, though?
2: Oh, why don't you get lost?
1: Do
2: I? I say, why don't you get lost?
1: I got news for you, brother. I am lost. Well, I'll see you around. Pardon me.
3: Is the doctor in? Here are the x-rays and test reports on Red Skelton, Mrs. Kent, Mrs. Soderstrom.
2: Well, just put them on the desk there. I don't work here.
3: Oh, okay.
1: Well, I'll go with you, boy.
4: Let go of me. Let go of me.
5: Mister, would you please hold that door open until I can get my little boy into the doctor's office?
4: Now, let go of me.
5: Junior, now, come on.
4: Let go of me here. Let go of me here. I don't want to see the doctor, and I'll bet you he ain't so anxious to see me either.
5: Now, you do as I say.
4: I know your scheme, kiddo. This is the same doctor that brought me into the world, and you're just trying to get a refund.
5: That's not true. This doctor had nothing to do with bringing you into the world.
4: Oh?
5: That's why he can practice out in the open.
4: Yes. Which doctor brought me? I know who brought me.
5: The stork brought you.
4: Yeah, and then he committed suicide, right? Yes, hey, let's go home. I don't feel sick anymore.
5: Oh, what about that stomach ache you were complaining
4: about? It's all gone.
5: I had a hunch you were just putting on a sick act to get out of a spanking. But it wouldn't hurt for the doctor to check up on you anyway.
4: Believe me, if that doctor so much as lays a widow pinky on me, he is going to need a doctor. Now, I have spoken.
5: Now, stop being a smarty.
4: I said I have spoken.
5: I warned you.
4: No. Well, I see evidently we don't speak the same language.
5: There's Rod O'Connor over there.
4: What'd you say?
5: Nothing, Junior, nothing.
4: What?
5: Dear,
4: hmm?
5: Why don't you go out in the hall and get a drink of water? I want to speak to the doctor alone.
4: Okay, I'll go look at these bottles out in the hall.
5: Well, Rod O'Connor, isn't that you hiding behind that magazine?
2: Oh, hello, Lorraine. I see you're carrying a pair of empty handcuffs. Where's Junior?
5: He's out in the hall. Rod, I want you to help me teach him a lesson. You see, every time he thinks he's going to get a whipping, he pretends that he's sick. So that I'll sympathize with him and not spank him. And I thought maybe you could act as a doctor, and we could try to break him of the habit.
4: Little do they know I'm listening in the keyhole.
2: Say, that might be fun. I'll do it.
5: Oh, good. There's a doctor's white jacket on that chair. Now, you put it on, and I'll call Junior.
2: Oh, boy, now I can get some revenge on that kid.
5: Junior!
4: Yeah, kiddo?
5: Come in here a minute.
4: Okay. Hey, Mommy, you know what you're about to... How'd you know I was going to shoot that guy with a bean shooter out there?
5: Junior, I want you to meet Dr. O'Connor.
4: Really? Well, how do you do, Doctor? It's a pleasure to know you. You big, fat slob. Since when here, Dr. Fatso?
2: Well, I just started practicing today. In fact, you're my first patient.
4: Well, bully for me. Bully for me. There's nothing wrong with me, so take your business elsewhere, blimp boy.
2: Junior, why do you call me blimp boy?
4: I call them the way I see them. Blimp boy, I don't like you. Now, I'm going to mess up your office in 52
5: minutes. Junior, stop making up those reports.
2: Oh, Junior, why can't we be friends?
4: Because we're getting along so well as enemies. And let's be well enough alone.
2: Well, I heard you've been sick lately. What are your symptoms? I hear you've been sick lately. What are your symptoms?
4: Oh, symptoms, I don't feel good. Symptoms, I do.
2: What I mean is, do you have any pain?
4: Only in me neck, and I caught that from you.
5: What do you think, Doctor?
2: Well, the boy does look like he's lost his color.
4: Well, you see, it's raining today, and some of the dirt washed off. Hey, can I put on me web feet and go wading?
5: No, darling, not here.
4: Ain't it beautiful today? See that beautiful California sunshine going down the sewers?
5: Now, Dr. O'Connor, don't keep anything from me. Is my boy all right? Will he recover? Will he? Oh, Doctor, please tell me the truth. No matter how it hurts me.
4: Well, let's not get sickening about it. Every year it comes time for the Academy Awards, she goes berserk like this.
2: Well, Junior, I think you'll be all right if you'll go home to bed and take a couple of teaspoons of castor oil.
4: I'll drink a quart of it. What? Castor oil? Well, I will not take it, big boy. Why don't you go take some? You don't look so well yourself.
2: Why, I feel in great shape.
4: You can't tell me that, boy. Your lips are a little purple and your eyes are... No whites no more. What happened, boy?
2: Oh, you're sick.
4: Close your eyes. You're bleeding to death.
2: Seeing things.
5: Rod, Dr. O'Connor looks just fine.
4: Well, take a closer look, boy. That face is pretty gray. Look at it.
2: Well, what do you mean, gray?
4: Well, it's more green than gray, really.
5: Junior!
4: Boy, oh, boy. I hate to alarm you, Fatso, but can't you hear your pulse beating? I came way over here.
2: Lorraine, can you hear my pulse?
5: Well, I hear something. I thought it was the riveters in the building next door.
4: Look at him getting nervous.
2: I think
4: Look
2: I can hear it now. What shall I do?
4: Well, why don't you sit down and you won't have so far to fall when you drop? Because you is going, boy, because you don't look right to me.
2: If you don't mind, I think I'll call an ambulance and go home.
5: Oh, well, wait a minute, Doctor. What about Junior?
2: You can bring him to the funeral, too.
4: Oh, boy, I picked his wagon.
5: Oh, now you've made Rob think he's sick.
4: Oh, right.
5: Just for that young man, you're going to get the licking of your life.
4: No, now suddenly I don't feel too good. Me tummy aches again and me nose is getting ready to bleed.
5: Now, you just hold still, dear, and I'll give you another pain to worry about.
4: No. Oh, it's awful funny that no matter what I complain of, you always come up with a remedy in the end.
6: Here. What's going on in here?
5: We're just leaving.
4: Bye.
6: Now, let's hear. Where are those reports from the test laboratory? Here they are.
4: Hey, Doc, what'd you find out? Was there a fight in here or something? Everything's messed up.
6: I was just going to look at your chart.
4: Oh?
6: Now, let me get all your charts together. Here we are. Mr. Skelton.
4: Hmm?
6: I have good news for you.
4: What?
6: You are going to be a mother.
4: My dead body.
6: Oh, my mistake. I got hold of the wrong chart.
4: Oh.
6: Here's yours.
4: What's the result?
6: If I were you, I would settle for being a mother.
0: Thanks for being with us, and until next Sunday...
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7: From your weather authority this afternoon, drying out with some sunshine returning, breezy, warm, and turning less humid, a high near 80. Tonight, variably to partly cloudy, lows 65 to 70. Saturday, not as warm with comfortable humidity, good deal of sun, small chance for a shower south and east, 77 to 82. Latest weather updates on the Your Ear to Go app. I'm Weather Authority Meteorologist Craig Flint.
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0: Gang Busters. The only national program that brings you authentic police case histories has asked the Honorable Edward L. Dowd, First Assistant Circuit Attorney of St. Louis, Missouri, to narrate by proxy tonight's case. Circuit Attorney Dowd.
1: Thank you, and good evening, Gangbusters listeners. Let's begin tonight's case on a cold winter morning a year or so ago in the city of St. Louis, Missouri. The proprietress of a small, unkempt confectionery store on South Broadway had just opened the place for the day's business and was tidying up the tiny soda fountain.

0: about?
1: Told you no last night, Wally. The answer's still no.
0: Crying out loud. You think it was a fortune? You could stake a guy to a couple of hundred.
1: Why?
0: Now, Annabelle, be reasonable. I'm good for it. You know I'm good for it.
1: What does a guy in your position need to come looking for handouts? You know where to get it. Why don't you go out and make it?
0: The heat's on, Annabelle. The town is hotter than a $2 pistol shooting blanks.
1: Don't blame me. I didn't make the heat.
0: These guys have really been burning up the town. Remember that clothing store man?
1: Yeah.

0: Them. That was them. Of course, I'm not saying it was their fault the guy got shot. Somebody comes in and iced the place. A reasonable thing to do is give him the money. He fought them, so what does he get?
1: A nice funeral.
0: And the hotel clerk, I hear that was them, too. So you can see why all the heat is on Annabelle. So I figure to get out for a while. I'll take a ride to KC and take things easy for a couple of weeks.
1: I should give you the $200. Have to come looking for you in Kansas City.
0: You won't have to come looking for me, Annabelle. I'm good for it. You know I'm good for it.
1: Then go borrow from a bank.
0: Listen to me, Annabelle. Heart to heart. A guy with a little heat on him can't even walk in the streets in comfort anymore. The first thing he knows, he's downtown with the law nagging the life out of him. You can't work under these conditions.
1: My heart is bleeding for you.
0: This mob has been burning up the town with one blast after another, and the pressure is coming down on the cops from all over. It's a risk to stick your head on the street while this mob is still operating.
1: What mob? Who are they?
0: How should I know who are they?
1: I thought you knew everything, Wally.
0: I never heard of them. What do you say, Annabelle?
1: No is no. Well, I'm a redhead, the papers say. You know of any redheaded heavy men around town?
0: No. Annabelle?
1: I got an idea, Wally. Have a chocolate malted on the house.
0: No, thanks. Much obliged.
1: My chocolate malteds aren't good enough for you, but you'll take my $200.
0: I ain't even had breakfast yet.
1: What's wrong with a chocolate malted for breakfast?
0: Annabelle, please.
1: No.
0: We've been friends for years.
1: I know. I want to keep it that way. If I give you the $200, that's the end of our friendship. Come in.
2: Yeah, I'm in already.
1: Will it be, mister?
2: Cup of coffee. Hello, Wally.
0: Red, how are you?
1: We don't have coffee. How about a nice cherry phosphate?
2: Nah, never mind.
1: A malted?
2: Nah, skip it.
0: What are you doing around here, Red?
2: Yeah, seeing the sights.
0: Yeah?
1: How about a hot chocolate? That I can make you.
2: Nah, forget it. How you been, Wally? Busy?
0: No, not too.
2: I was told I could find you around here, Wally.
1: You're around here too much.
0: Gotta do something with my time.
2: Are you looking to make a connection?
0: That depends.
1: You like milk? I give you plain milk.
2: I want coffee.
1: If you want coffee, you have to go elsewhere.
0: Red, it's a good deal.
2: Yeah, it's been good so far. Come on, let's go get that coffee someplace. We'll talk about it, huh?
1: It ain't a restaurant I'm running. I carried what everybody asked for and have $1 million worth of stock.
2: It's all right. I'm not to put out none.
1: Well, go if you're going. Got plenty to clean up around.
2: Come on, Wally.
0: I'll see you, Annabelle.
1: Yeah, don't do me any favors. No. Ta-da.

0: police department.
1: Sergeant Rickard, robbery squad.
0: Now, hold on, please. I'll connect you. Robbery squad, Sergeant Rickard.
1: Where's Annabelle?
0: Yes, Annabelle.
1: You were looking to get a line on a redhead?
0: Yeah, so?
1: Maybe I just saw the one.
0: What's his name?
1: Red. His name is Red.
0: That's not much help.
1: This friend of mine was in the store crying about the heat around town because of all these heistings. And this Red walks in. He and Wally are sidekicks from way back, I think. He wants to know if Wally would like to make a connection.
0: Well, what did Wally say?
1: He didn't say. They left together to talk it over.
0: For where?
1: How should I know for where? Did I follow him?
0: Okay, Annabelle, thanks. Keep your ears open now. In the meanwhile, we'll do some checking around.
2: Let me have a cigar, will you, Wally?
3: Yeah, sure.
2: Yeah, thanks.
3: All right, tell me, what's the deal?
2: Wait a minute, take it easy, I'll tell you. First, I want to know, is there any heat on you?
3: Heat on me?
2: Yeah.
3: You guys got all the heat in this town. You're running wild and the lid is on everybody.
2: Are you still a good man at the way you used to be, Wally?
3: Yeah, I'm all right.
2: Downtown, for instance, can you wheel a car in there and get it out?
3: Yeah. What's the touch?
2: Jewelry house.
3: Just jewelry?
2: There'll be some cash involved, enough. But plenty of ice.
3: I don't like a jewelry deal. You break your back to get the scum and you can't turn it over for 20 cents on a dollar.
2: Well, that shouldn't make any difference if there's enough of it.
3: No, I guess it shouldn't.
2: And it's only a three-handed job.
3: Oh?
2: Yeah, that's all. A fair-sized score split up only three ways wouldn't be bad, huh?
3: What happened to the other two in the mob?
2: What other two?
3: Papers have been saying you were four-handed altogether.
2: Yeah, well, I'll tell you, Wally, we were four-handed, but two of the boys pulled out.
3: Yeah? Why?
2: They thought there was too much heat for the fireworks. They started to cry, so Mac gave them the kiss-off.
3: Who's Mac?
2: You wouldn't know him. They've been his jobs.
3: What kind of guy is he?
2: After this one, I'll have had enough myself.
3: Cowboy?
2: No, not exactly. He ain't wild. He's got a head on his shoulders. Maybe that's his trouble, too much head. He thinks he's a mastermind.
3: I don't like that kind of deal. Every hand should have a say-so.
2: Not with Mac, they don't.
3: Who does this guy think he is? I don't know him. I don't know what he can do.
2: Don't get so independent. You told me you were behind the six. You can't get dough by being independent.
3: All right, I'll talk to him anyway.
2: I'm talking to you for him. Are you in, aren't you?
3: Okay, Red, I'm in.
2: Good.
3: Come on, let's go see this car.
2: Take it easy, will you? Give me a chance to drink my coffee. Besides, we can't meet him till tonight.
3: So, Matty, you have to make an appointment?
2: He's a late sleeper.
3: All right. Go ahead, drink your coffee.
4: Wait out here, Johnny.
5: Yeah, sure, Rick.
4: I won't be but a few minutes.
5: I'll see you.
1: Sergeant. Now, what'll it be?
4: Small lemon lime.
1: Small lemon lime to a sergeant.
4: Where does this Wally live, Annabelle?
1: I don't know. He never said.
4: We've been checking around. We got no address for him in the cards.
1: Don't cry to me, Sergeant. That's your job to keep track of these heats, not mine.
4: You got no idea at all?
1: No, no idea at all.
4: And when you see him again, try to fish it out of him, huh?
1: Fish it out of him yourself. Here he comes.
6: Hi there, Annabelle.
1: The answer's still no, Wally.
6: Forget I even mentioned it, Annabelle. Hi there.
4: How are you?
1: How'd you do? Get it from that red-headed friend of yours?
6: Head away, yeah. Got some telephone change, Annabelle?
1: Yep, sure. He looked familiar, that redhead. Think maybe I know him from someplace. There you are.
6: Maybe you do. He's been around. Excuse me, I gotta make a call.
1: Who's stopping you? See what I mean about the redhead?
4: Yeah, I see.
1: You gonna pick Wally up? A few days in jail might do him some good. Maybe it'd help his color.
4: Maybe it would. How much for the lemon lime, Annabelle?
1: Still a nickel. No inflation around here.
4: There you are.
1: Thank you. Call again.
4: Let me know what you hear, Annabelle.
1: I'm all ears.
4: Okay, I'll see you now.
1: Hurry back, mister.
4: Johnny?
5: Hey, Rick. Wasn't that Wally that went in the store?
4: Yeah.
5: Did he make you?
4: No, I don't think so. He remembers me from someplace. Probably thinks I'm a steady hanger around Annabelle's. He went to use the phone.
5: What are we going to do when he comes out? Collar him?
4: No, there's nothing we could hold him on yet. We don't even know if this redhead is one of the outfit.
5: I wouldn't make any bets he wasn't.
4: I want to see that redhead before we make a move. If he's right, I want to grab him good. What
5: Rick,
4: we do it?
5: He's coming out.
4: Okay.
5: Here he comes, this way.
4: Let him pass. Okay, Johnny, stay with him.
5: Right.
4: If he makes a meet with a redhead or if you find out where Wally lives, check with me.
5: Okay.
4: All right, on your horse.
5: So long.
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8: Well, while St. Louis detectives were beginning to make headway in their investigation, the holdup mob had recruited another member. And late that night in another part of the city, Wally was being escorted up the stairs of an apartment house by his connection, Red.
9: Like I said, Wally, you might not like the guy, but you got to grant him a brain.
10: I just don't want anybody telling me my business, that's all. I don't go for that kind of garbage.
9: Okay, don't get excited. You haven't even met him yet. That way.
10: Just don't want him telling me how to do my job.
9: Take it easy, will you? Okay, right here.
10: Should I push the bell?
9: Nah, never mind. I got the keys. Mac. Come on in, Wally.
10: Yeah.
9: Hey, Mac. In here, Red. Oh, he's in there, Wally. Say, how you like the setup here, Wally, huh?
10: That'll do.
9: Yeah. Mac, meet Wally.
11: How are you?
10: Hi.
11: Just a second.
9: He's nuts about solitaire.
10: So I see.
11: I tried a lot of things. I can't find a better way to pass the time.
10: Have you tried knitting?
9: Wally.
11: Yeah, I tried knitting. Nothing there. Well, we'll let this go for a while, huh?
10: That's nice of you.
11: It don't look like I could win it anyway. Not with that deal. Sit down, Wally.
10: Yeah. Thanks.
9: Right here.
11: Yeah. Fred says you're okay, Wally. Says you're a good wheel man.
9: The best, Mac.
11: Okay. Now, this is going to be a nice little score. Not the biggest in the world, but tidy.
10: That's the way I like them, tidy. When?
11: Maybe tomorrow, maybe the next day. Depends on the weather.
10: What's the weather got to do with it?
11: This is a congested district. If it's raining or snowing, traffic will be heavy and slow, plus there'll be a lot of extra taxicabs in the area.
10: It's a good angle.
11: The gate will be rough enough without any handicaps, so let's wait for good weather.
10: It's okay with me.
9: You see, Wally, all the angles.
11: Now, the mark is the Four Brothers Jewelry Company. That's on the third floor of the tower building.
10: It's a rough deal getting out of that neighborhood.
11: Can you do it?
10: I can do it.
11: It's my idea we should have a small, fast car. A big one might be a little trouble to handle in traffic. But I'll leave it to you.
10: Yeah, you leave it to me.
9: A small car would be better, don't you think, Wally?
10: Small car it'll be.
11: Now, here's the layout. Forget about the elevator. We'll go up the stairs. The office is around here in back, like this.
10: Yeah.
11: Mm-hmm. There's this entrance here. The door's made of glass, so we gotta work fast. We gotta get in, get it, and get out. We got no time to play.
9: Who wants to play?
11: There's a counter here, which stretches from one side practically to the other. It's a display case. None of the good stuff is in there. In back of the counter is a vault. That's what we want to get in.
10: How much do you figure?
11: Maybe $5,000-$6,000 in cash, maybe $50,000 in ice.
10: It's not bad.
9: All right for me.
11: Off to the side here, There's a little office. Now, that's where the owner has his desk. And besides the owner, we'll find another guy there, a salesman. Mm. Neither one of them looked like the hero type. We won't have any trouble.
12: You got this, Mark, pretty well cased.
11: I should have. I've been there twice. I've been trying to make up my mind whether to buy a watch they got.
12: It's a great setup, Wally. Huh?
11: They'll recognize me when I come in. I'll tell them I want the watch. They're relaxed. We go to work.
12: How about the bug? All those jewelry houses got alarms.
11: That won't be no problem. The only one I could spot was in the boss's little office. Now, he'll be in front writing up the sale on the watch, and if there are any more, we'll just have to be quick enough to keep them away from them.
12: I'm for being quick.
7: Back to Gangbusters in a moment.
11: Now, Red.
12: Yeah?
11: You're going to take the boss.
12: Uh-huh.
11: Your job is to watch him, keep him quiet, keep him away from the bugs.
12: Okay.
11: And Wally, you do the same thing with the salesman, and I'll clean the void.
12: Wait a minute.
11: What's the matter?
12: You're going a little fast for me. You said I was to handle a salesman.
11: That's right.
12: I was under the impression I was a wheelman in this deal. That's a big enough job. I don't belong on the inside at all.
11: It's not necessary to stay with the car. It can sit.
12: Yeah. Well, it can sit without me. I don't do two men's work.
2: Wally.
12: Not without two men's cuts. I don't do two men's work without two men's cuts.
11: Will you listen to me?
12: I knew there was something screwy about this deal. No wonder your other two left you like that.
2: Wally.
11: You gotta grant me it takes three on the inside.
12: Okay, I'll grant you, but I'm a wheelman.
11: You've done inside work?
12: Sure, I've done inside work, but not while I was the wheelman. I won't have any part of it.
11: Now listen to me, will you? You came in, and you're in.
12: Yeah. We'll see if I'm in.
2: Now, Wally, be reasonable.
12: Who's being unreasonable?
11: Now, look, I don't get tough often, but I'm going to get tough now. You're in, Wally. You made a deal and you're in. Well, you're not going to be feeling so good.
2: Wally, cooperate, huh? It ain't going to be so tough.
12: Well, okay. If I wasn't on such a spot for dough, I'd tell you all what to do.
2: Good, Wally. I knew you'd come through first. You see, Mac?
12: Is that all?
11: Yeah, that's all.
12: This is gonna be tomorrow. I better start scouting around for a car for the get.
11: Yeah, a small car, Wally.
12: A small car.
11: Red will get in touch with you. He'll let you know whether it's tomorrow and what time.
2: Yeah, you'll be at Annabelle's at 11. I'll phone there.
12: Okay, Annabelle's at 11. I'll be there.
11: Now, we got a good deal, boys. An awful good deal. Now, let's see if I can win one of these games for myself.
13: Robbery squad, Sergeant Rickard.
14: Hello, Rick. Johnny.
13: Yeah, Johnny.
14: Wally must have lifted himself a Chevy coach. I saw him on the corner of Grand and Locust.
13: Oh, is that so?
14: Yeah, looks for sure like he's in a deal now.
13: Yeah, where'd he park this car?
14: In a public garage on Market Street. On Market Street near the civil courts.
13: Okay, Johnny, stick around there. I'll be right out.
14: You think I ought to have one of the boys stay behind, Wally?
13: No, that won't be necessary. He's going to use that car if they pull anything. That's all we have to watch, the car. I'll be right there.
1: What? Yeah, that...
12: Hi, Annabelle.
1: Oh, Wally.
12: Hot tricks, Annabelle.
1: I got no tricks. What do you want? 200 again? The answer's still no.
12: Nah, I don't want you 200. Just fix me a chocolate malt.
1: Chocolate malt with vanilla or chocolate malt with chocolate?
12: With vanilla.
1: Chocolate malt with vanilla. How come yesterday you wanted 200, today you don't? Beginning to get insulted.
12: My connections came through, Annabelle.
1: You would take my advice, which you won't. You wouldn't go looking for trouble.
12: I'm not looking for trouble. Who needs trouble?
1: Every time I got a call.
12: I'll get it, Annabelle.
1: Why should you get it? Is it your store?
12: I'm expecting a call. I'll answer.
1: Go on, then. Answer before they hang up.
12: Yeah.
1: And don't give my phone number to any more Toms and Dicks. What do you think this is?
13: Hello?
14: Wally?
13: Yeah, this is Wally.
14: Red. Mac says we do it today, 3 o'clock.
13: Okay, I'm ready.
14: You got the car okay?
13: Yeah, Chevy, just the ticket. I got it parked in the garage on Market Street. I can pick you two up about 2:30.
14: Now, Mac says no. Mac says for you to drive downtown yourself, park the car in Del Mar near the building. We'll see you there.
13: Okay.
14: It will take care of the hardware. Just bring the car and yourself.
13: I got you.
14: So long.
12: Much obliged, Annabelle.
1: Much obliged for what?
12: For you, sir, the facilities.
1: Anytime. Ask me for anything except money. One chocolate malted with vanilla.
12: Happy days, Annabelle.
1: Happy days yourself.
5: Washington, Rick. Maybe we can pick him up there.
13: Well, I'm afraid it's no use, Johnny. We lost him.
5: Lousy traffic. Same thing last night. It's a cinch Red took him to meet the mob. We got fouled up in traffic.
13: That's okay. We know where to put our hands on him now. Wally, at least. He can lead us to the others.
5: They're liable to start shooting again. That's what I'm worried about.
13: Well, from the way he was headed, I guess the job is someplace downtown.
5: Maybe he was just headed to pick up the others.
13: Maybe, but these guys are pretty slick, Johnny. I don't think they'd all ride together in a hot car. I think the rest will meet him. I'll pull in the phone. We'll get a few more squads on the job and cruise around downtown. Maybe we can spot that Chevy.
2: All right, step lively, boys. We go in, we get out. Waste no time. You set, Red?
15: I'm set.
2: Wally?
15: I'm set.
2: Okay, each of you handle your man. I'll clean the ball. Keep your eyes open. This is the place, boys.
15: Looks nice.
2: Yeah.
16: Hello there.
2: Well, how are you today?
16: Fine. I think I'll take that watch I was looking at.
2: Oh, yes, sir.
16: That's a fine watch. I brought my friends over to see it.
2: All right. Here we are. Solid gold case, 21 jewel Swiss movement, a beauty and a bargain. How do you like it?
15: Yeah, it's swell.
10: I kind of like one myself.
2: I can show you something similar.
10: Some other time.
16: I tell you what I'd like to do. I'd like to put a deposit on it and pick it up next Monday. I'm kind of short.
2: How much of a deposit did you have in mind?
16: Oh, say $25.
2: Well, I think that'd be all right. Let me check with the boss. Mr. Burgess.
10: Some watch, all right.
13: Yes?
2: Front, please, Mr. Burgess.
10: All right.
16: Watch is guaranteed, isn't it?
2: Absolutely guaranteed. If anything goes wrong with it, just bring it in. But you must remember, a fine watch is a delicate piece of machinery.
16: Yeah, I know.
2: Yes. May I help you? Mr. Burgess, this gentleman would like to leave a $25 deposit on the watch and pick it up on Monday.
5: How do you do?
2: Hello.
15: Hi, nice place you got here.
5: Thanks. Well, I think that'll be perfectly all right. All we have to
16: do is... Okay. Do as you're told and you won't get hurt.
5: Well, please, what's
15: that? Quiet still.
5: All right.
16: Lock the door.
15: Yeah, I got you.
16: Going around, boys. Keep them covered.
15: Yeah, come on.
10: Now just don't try to be heroes and you won't get hurt. All we want... Hey, you.
5: Me?
10: You, move away from there.
5: Yes, all right.
10: Hey, boss, come here and have a look.
16: What's the trouble? We gotta move.
10: There's a bug right under the counter. This guy was standing not 6 inches from it.
16: You?
2: Oh, no, not me.
15: Go on, you. Move over there.
2: All right, I'm moving.
16: You, did you hit the alarm button?
5: Oh, I know. I didn't touch it.
16: You sure?
5: I'm positive.
10: Sure had his chance.
16: Now tell me the truth. If any cops come storming in here, I'm gonna kill you, I swear. Did you hit that bug?
5: No, I didn't.
16: Okay, you're smart. All right, boys, get them tied up. By the time you finish, I'll have the vault clean.
5: We covered a lot of blocks, Rick. Don't look good to me.
13: Well, we take one more turn around it. Wait a minute.
5: What?
13: There's a Chevy parked up there.
16: Where?
13: Next to the alley.
5: That's the baby.
13: Nobody with us, huh?
5: It must be inside someplace.
13: Hold it,
5: John.
13: Hold it.
17: Central District, cars 4, 5, and 6. In the jewelry office, third floor, tower building. The hold-up alarm is ringing.
13: That's it. Let's go.
17: In the jewelry office, third floor, tower building.
13: That's in the middle of the block. Let's get them.
16: How you doing, boys?
10: They'll be tied in a minute.
5: I don't know what you fellas expect to
10: get. Shut up.
16: Make it good and tight.
10: Yeah.
5: Hey, look, there's cops coming in the hall.
2: Why, you hit that bug, didn't you? Please, get up.
10: Here they come.
2: Get up.
10: Go on, get up.
2: All right.
13: Open up there.
2: Yell to them. You hit the alarm by mistake.
18: We're police officers, open up.
2: Tell them we're customers. Tell them it was a mistake.
13: Kick it in.
2: Hey, they're breaking in.
5: Watch it.
18: The lock. Get the lock, Sergeant.
2: Get your hands up, coppers, or I'll kill this guy.
5: No, don't.
13: Those guns, police officers.
18: Get him, Sergeant.
2: Let go of me.
13: Give me that gun.
10: Let me go.
5: Get your hands up.
2: Okay, don't shoot.
13: Get those hands up.
2: All right, don't shoot.
5: Get him up.
13: You, turn that man loose.
2: I'll kill him.
5: No.
13: Let him go.
2: All right, take it easy.
10: You all right, mister?
5: Yes. Yes, I think so. Jack is tied up over there.
13: Go look after him.
5: Yes, I'd better. It's all right, Jack. It's all right.
13: Are any of you bums hurt?
10: They all look okay to me, Rick.
13: Now, sit down there, all of you.
16: Listen.
5: He said sit down.
15: What a mess. I don't cry. It won't do you any good, Wally.
13: Sure, plenty of truth in that. Well, now we're going to take a little inventory. Let's see what we got here.
5: They're not such a tough-looking bunch, are they, Rick?
13: No, not now, they're not. Take their guns away, and they're just a bunch of crumbs. Just plain crumbs.
8: That, gangbusters listeners, was how this gang of hold-up artists and killers was captured in the act of committing a robbery after a terrific struggle and gun battle. All were tried in the circuit court at St. Louis, Missouri, and convicted. They are now in the Missouri State Penitentiary at Jefferson City in execution of their sentences.
7: Thank you, Circuit Attorney Edward L. Dowd of St. Louis, Missouri. Now, Gangbusters Nationwide Clues, broadcast every week as a public service to assist American police in their war against the underworld. Attention all citizens. Be on the lookout for Clarence Dye, wanted by the FBI for unlawful flight to avoid prosecution for armed robbery. Listen carefully to his official description.
19: Clarence Dye, alias Jock. Age 43. 5 feet 10 inches. 140 pounds. 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Fair complexion. May seek work as a welder or cook.
20: This man has scars over his left eyebrow, a blue scar over his right eyebrow, and a tattoo of initials CD on his right forearm.
7: Caution, Dye is probably armed and should be considered extremely dangerous. He reportedly has stated that he will not be taken into custody alive and will attempt to kill any officer arresting him. Attention all citizens, maintain vigilance for Edwin Sanford Garrison, wanted by the FBI for unlawful flight to avoid confinement for the crimes of burglary and robbery. If you have any information concerning these fugitives, notify your local police, the nearest office of the Federal Bureau of Investigation, or Gangbusters at once. Tonight's Gangbusters case was dramatized by Stanley Niss and directed by Leonard L. Bass, with Mason Adams, Amzie Strickland, and Eric Dressler in leading roles. The entire production was supervised for CBS Radio by John Ives. Gaylord Avery speaking.

Tomorrow night, Eve Arden raps for attention, and the merriment's on again at dear old Madison High. Yes, she's back. Eve Arden as our Miss Brooks. Funnier than ever before, with the help of Bashful Boynton, her biology teaching heartthrob, Mrs. Davis, Eve's pixelated landlady, Osgood Conklin, the terrible-tempered principal, and the rest of the riotous gang. 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

Brian Sons, and hello, it is Cindy Scott here. Happy finally Friday to you, and I just hope that this Friday goes by really quickly, gets us into the weekend, and we have a nice, slow, calm, easy weekend, with last weekend being the big 4th of July weekend, craziness, fun, all sorts of partying. This weekend, hopefully it's just nice, calm, easy weekend. I'm crossing my fingers for it. Really, seriously, I am. Let's start off our day with some wacky facts, because on Finally Fridays, weird news turns into wacky facts. And we're going to have a wacky fact today about Major League Baseball. A weird rule that I have never in my life heard of that I hope I get to witness one of these days. Just one of these days.

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5: 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I'm Trey Westerberg. 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Saturday's main event features free admission, a pancake breakfast, vendors, a classic car cruise-in, airplane rides, food trucks, and morning and evening balloon launches. Activities will run throughout the day at the airport, with gates opening at 7:30 a.m. The festival concludes Sunday morning with another balloon launch. Launch times and locations depend on wind and weather conditions. Corey police reported the arrest Thursday of an Erie man wanted on a bench warrant issued by Erie County authorities. 45-year-old Evan Bayer was taken into custody following a traffic stop on West Columbus Avenue July 5th. Bayer was taken to the Erie County prison.
6: A week-long evidentiary hearing in the Charlie Kirk murder case will conclude today. Judge Tony Graff will decide in the coming weeks if Tyler Robinson will face trial for murdering Kirk. Prosecutors played a recorded interview Thursday from Tyler Robinson's former roommate and romantic partner Lance Twiggs and presented text messages exchanged between the two. The Department of Homeland Security says the man killed by ICE agents in Texas was not who they were looking for. Immigration agents killed a man during a traffic stop in Houston on Tuesday after claiming he tried to run them over in his van. The man who was driving the van was a Mexican immigrant named Lorenzo Araujo, who had lived in the U.S. for 35 years.
7: Are you coming to the tree?
6: All five Hunger Games movies will be returning to theaters later this summer. A new entry in the franchise called Sunrise on the Reaping will be coming out November 20th. I'm Michael Kastner.
8: 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Penn State and Pitt basketball, they are going to match up against each other this upcoming season inside of Philadelphia's historic Palestras. That's going to take place on Sunday, November 8th, celebrating the venue's 100th anniversary. As far as Penn State, they have played in that building many times, and they have a 25-39 all-time record. The Panthers are 7-15 all-time when playing there. Pirates baseball, they lose to the Atlanta Braves yesterday 10-5. Pirates are now going to begin a series against first-place Milwaukee tonight. Braxton Ashcraft on the mound. The right-hander enters with a 9-3 record and a 3.24 ERA. That's your Sports Flash for UCToday.org. I'm Matt Pauley.
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11: From your weather authority this afternoon, drying out with some sunshine returning, breezy, warm, and turning less humid, a high near 80. Tonight, variably to partly cloudy, lows 65 to 70. Saturday night is warm with comfortable humidity, good deal of sun, small chance for a shower south and east, 77 to 82. Latest weather updates on the Your Irrigo app. I'm weather authority, meteorologist Craig Flint.

It's time for your wacky facts. And as always, I'm going to have a wacky fact for all. It's just a bunch of wacky facts because on Finally Friday, I switch it around. We don't have weird news. We have wacky facts. So starting off, did you know that rhubarb grows so fast that if you listen closely, you can hear it popping? Because it's growing that fast. Airplane turbulence typically only causes a drop of 10 to 20 feet. It's not that much. If you nap after learning something new, you're better at retaining that information. That's why you nap at school when you're a kid. They need to nap during the day. Seriously. Really. The Earth is farthest from the sun in July and closest to the sun in January. Blue eyes, they only go back about 10,000 years. So if you have blue eyes, like myself, the origin of that only goes back about 10,000 years. Now, this is the wacky fact about Major League Baseball that I hope in my lifetime I get to witness myself. And this is a very odd Major League Baseball rule that states if a ball gets stuck in the umpire's mask, all base runners move forward one base. I've never heard of that. I'm a big baseball fan. I love baseball. Baseball is my number one favorite sport. I love baseball. Okay, and I love Cleveland baseball. Yes, seriously, I love the Guardians, okay? Love it. I have never heard of this rule before in my life. I hope I get to witness this. I want to witness this in real life. I need to witness this once. In my lifetime, please. Can I request that? Just once.

0: 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Is Andy Scott here on your Finally Friday? Let's talk about our feel-good story today and how it is about the five-minute walk snack. You're like, what? Is this snacking and walking at the same time? Not exactly, but we'll discuss it.
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Cindy Scott here, and let's discuss the 5-minute walk snack. Yes, this is a for real thing. You've heard about having a snack in between meals to help you out. Well, this is a 5-minute walk snack that you're supposed to have every hour, and it's an easy way to boost your mood and your energy. Now, it's in a study of more than 19,000 adults, and it's about people who took regular walking breaks over 2 weeks. They reported feeling less tired and more emotionally balanced, and the breaks didn't hurt their productivity. Now, while taking a short walk every 30 minutes showed the biggest benefits, researchers actually found an hourly walk was the best balance between effectiveness and something most people could realistically stick with.

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4: From your weather authority this afternoon, drying out with some sunshine returning, breezy, warm, and turning less humid, a high near 80. Tonight, variably to partly cloudy, lows 65 to 70. Saturday night is warm with comfortable humidity, good deal of sun, small chance for a shower south and east, 77 to 82. Latest weather updates on the Your Irrigo app. I'm weather authority meteorologist Craig Flint.
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1: There's lots of great music on the radio, but there's so much more you haven't heard. I'm Dr. Kevin. 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
2: Sometimes a one-hit wonder can have more behind it than what's on the surface. Take, for instance, today's artist, Toni Basil. In 1981, she had a huge number one single called Hey Mickey off her album called Word of Mouth. In 1983, she put out a second album, simply entitled Toni Basil, and, well, nothing happened. But to say that nothing happened with Toni Basil is an understatement. We'll get to that a little bit later. Now, she did only put out

from 2024. There is Tony Basil and a non-album single called Breakaway. What a great song. And just like Hey Mickey, a lot of fun to listen to. Now, you would think with only two albums to her name in the early 80s that Tony Basil would have a lot of time on her hands. Well, you would be wrong. Even before those albums in the 80s and since then, Tony Basil has kept busy. She is a professional dance choreographer. She has made multiple appearances and has helped choreograph many full-length and short films and has also won many awards for her choreography and her artwork. Thanks for joining me for The Music Is Out There. I'm Dr. Kevin. Tune in next time for more great music you probably haven't heard right here on Sunny 105.7.

0: It's girly news time, and we're going to talk about a fictional character that is going to be in a new installment of a feature film, and that is Fiona from the Shrek franchise. She's got a new look. People aren't happy about it. What do you think? Have you noticed? Did you notice? You're going to now Google this and you're going to be like, what?
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0: time for your girly news on this finally Friday, and she was a green beauty standard fighting machine, and now Fiona from the Shrek franchise has undergone a transformation, and fans aren't happy about it. Following the release of the Shrek 5 trailer, many fans took to social media to share that the Ogre Queen looks totally different. A TikTok user asked, "Can anyone tell me why they gave Fiona some fat removal, a chin transplant, nose job, an airbrush, collarbone?" The user also added, "The kicker, they aged Shrek. They gave him wrinkles. They made her look younger. Him look older." And they're pointing out this is such an indicator of where we are in society. I don't know. I didn't notice anything. Post has amassed 8 million views and 1.4 million likes. If you want to rewatch the trailer, I had to watch it a couple times for me to really seriously like analyze it, for me to be like, is there a difference? I don't know. I haven't watched the other Shrek movies. I only watched the first two. Okay, this is going to be my honest opinion. And this is just my opinion. Just my opinion. I don't like the Shrek movies. Okay? Here's the thing. I find when I first watched the Shrek movies, just the first one and then the second one, I kind of felt like they weren't for kids. But that was my own personal opinion. And that was ages ago when I was a lot younger. And I was like, this really isn't a kid's movie. Or is it just me? I didn't find it to be like a kid's style movie. But that was me. And this is also coming from somebody who is a diehard Pixar fan. Okay? I love Pixar. Okay? I'm also a very big Disney fan. And here was a completely different company coming in and being like, why are you taking their thunder? So I'm very biased. So I don't really see the difference in Fiona. And to be honest with you, if they make her look more fabulous, good on them. Good on them. Come on. Let her have her moment. Let her have her moment. We all are allowed to have a glow up, and so is Fiona. Shame on them.
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The Rolling Stones is our topic in Guy News today, and they were asked a pretty big question. Well, Mick Jagger was recently about a certain Vegas residency, and we're going to hear what he had to say about that.

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Yes, and how many times can a man turn his head and pretend that he just doesn't

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Yes, and how many ears must one man have before he can hear people cry?

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0: It's time for your guy news, and let's talk about the Rolling Stones. And just because they aren't touring this year doesn't mean that they, you know, their road days are behind them. Mick Jagger actually said in a recent interview that they hope to do some shows next year in 2027. Who'd have thought, right? He was asked whether they're open to doing a residency in Vegas, and Mick Jagger actually replied that he would rather go the Harry Styles route and do multiple shows in Amsterdam and London. So would you pay big money to go out to London or Amsterdam and see the Rolling Stones in a residency in either of those cities? Would you? I would like to see them at least do like those two and then maybe a stint at the Sphere. Rolling Stones at the Sphere, that kind of like makes perfect sense, doesn't it? It kind of does.
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3: From your weather authority this afternoon, drying out with some sunshine returning, breezy, warm, and turning less humid, a high near 80. Tonight, variably to partly cloudy, lows 65 to 70. Saturday, not as warm with comfortable humidity, good deal of sun, small chance for a shower south and east, 77 to 82. Latest weather updates on the Your Irrigo app. I'm weather authority, meteorologist Craig Flint.

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5: You can be big-headed and say, yeah, we don't last 10 years.

She didn't have much faith in today's song, but when Roy Orbison released it in 1962, it was a huge smash in Britain and the U.S. The Beatles began performing today's song live in 1962. Paul sang lead, and it became the first song recorded on the radio by the Beatles in March of 1962. In 1970, Walker became a charter member of the Nashville Songwriters Hall of Fame and was inducted into the Country Music Hall of Fame in 1997. 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

that's going to do it for this edition of your Daily Beetle Break. I'm Dave Marino. Thanks for joining us. And we'll catch you right here next time. 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

All right, as we wrap up this week, I'm going to finish out this week with a bit of a bittersweet revelation, because I found out something this past week that kind of has me like cringing at the edge of my seat. Why, you ask? Because I found out that I almost had a very close connection to the wedding of the decade. And you're like, what, Cindy? What? Yes. And I'm just going to reveal it fairly simply in a little bit as I get you ready for the weekend next.

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1: It's Cindy Scott here, and as I close up this big finally Friday, before I get you ready for the weekend, I'm going to leave you with this really cringe moment that I had earlier this week that I'm just going to leave it very simply as this. I have an acquaintance of mine, very, very somewhat close acquaintance. And I found out earlier this week that this acquaintance, their offspring, was invited to the wedding of the decade last week, last Friday, like a week ago. Remember who got married a week ago today? Do you remember that? You know, remember last Friday who got married in like the wedding of the decade? Remember? That big wedding. Yeah. They were invited. Yeah. It was like, wait, what? This person could not wait to tell me that their offspring got an invitation to go. And do you want to know what they did? They did not go. Now, if this was my child, had I found out ahead of time, I've been like, you're going, or I'm going as you because I look like you. Got it? Okay. Because that would have been what it would have been. I am now you, and I'm going as you. Ta-da, the end. But alas, they did not go. And I'm like, they didn't go? We both had our moment of, oh, well. I mean, it's not like they were going to be able to take any pictures or anything like that. But it just would have been one of those, I know someone that knows someone that went. Just for that. Just to say that as my watch goes off. Yeah, so there was that disappointment. It's not like a disappointment. It's still cool that I know someone that, like, got an invite. Like, can you imagine that thing arriving? Like, it would probably, like, hover over your hand as it gets to you. Be like, what is this? So magical arriving and being like, what? Yeah. I can imagine it being that. Being like that. Either way, I digress. I have been holding on to that, like, all week. Yeah. Either way, I just hope that we get to see pictures soon. Unless there's pictures out now. Is there pictures now? And I just haven't seen them? No? Is that what my watch was dinging for? No. Either way, I hope you have a great weekend. I hope that you get to rest, relax, and just recharge from last weekend and all of the 4th of July festivities. Just enjoy it. I'll be back all next week. We'll have some fun with it, and it'll be all sorts of fun, weird stories. All sorts of fun, weird stories. Because why? Because I know that you and me, we always need to start the day together with a good laugh, or at least one of those weird stories where it's like, what? What? What? Craziness. I love starting off the day with a weird story because it's not fun having to start the day without something that just makes you put a smile on your face. Really? It does. Because you just got to start the day with a smile, and that makes all the difference. It really does. Yeah. But anyway, have a great weekend. Have some fun, but not too much fun. And you just be safe, okay? Don't do anything crazy out there. And I'll be back all next week with me, Cindy Scott.
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1: So What's a Josh broadcast for your finally Friday, the 10th day of July. 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

0: 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Every Friday we do Bragging Rights Only Trivia. So this is about something you see every single day, and you've probably never really questioned it. So we're going to get you going on this one next. Stick around.
1: Hey, everybody. I'm Casey Petrowski from The Beatles Show. 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
2: For UCToday.org, I'm JT reporting. The Pennsylvania Department of Transportation is inviting the public to review plans for a proposed bridge replacement project on Miles Run Road in Pittsfield Township of Warren County. The project calls for replacing the existing bridge located about 0.4 miles west of the intersection of Route 6 with a new concrete structure supported by concrete abutments. Construction is tentatively scheduled for 2028 construction season. PennDOT is accepting public comments on the proposed project as part of the planning process. The French Creek Festival returns to Union City this weekend, celebrating its 20th anniversary at the Union City School grounds. Today's schedule includes a football tournament, mini golf, chainsaw carving demonstrations, and the French Creek pageant. Saturday features the annual parade at 11 a.m. along with a car show, pony rides, a petting zoo, chainsaw carving demonstrations, and an auction. Also, a dance glow party and fireworks that starts at 10 p.m. Parade entries are still being accepted through 10 a.m. Saturday. Admission for the two-day festival is free. This year's event also celebrates America's 250th birthday with family activities, food, vendors, and community entertainment. 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The three-day event begins today with a hot air balloon launch scheduled for approximately 6:30 this evening, weather permitting. Saturday's main event features free admission, a pancake breakfast, vendors, a classic car cruise-in, airplane rides, food trucks, and morning and evening balloon launches. Activities will run throughout the day at the airport with gates opening at 7:30 in the morning. The festival concludes Sunday morning with another balloon launch. Lunchtimes and locations depend on wind and weather conditions. That's it for now. JT reporting.
3: Another heat dome is set to roll across the country this weekend. Montana and North Dakota could see temperatures in the upper 90s, with humidity pushing highs into the 100s. By Sunday, the heat wave will end up in the Midwest, challenging record highs from Colorado to Michigan. A five-day evidentiary hearing in the Charlie Kirk murder case in Utah is set to end today. Prosecutors played a recorded interview yesterday from Tyler Robinson's former roommate and romantic partner Lance Twiggs and showed text messages shared between the two. Investigators also showed photos of the rifle, engraved shell casings, and other evidence collected during the investigation. President Trump is altering the Independent Election Assistance Commission. The president has fired the remaining Democrats on the commission, Benjamin Hovland and Thomas Hicks, while Republican Christy McCormick resigned. A White House official issued a statement saying that President Trump reserves the right to remove individuals that may not be totally aligned with the important task of securing America's elections and ensuring every legal vote is counted. I'm Chris Caraggia.
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5: Major League Baseball, the Pittsburgh Pirates starting a three-game series with the Milwaukee Brewers tonight at PNC Park, closing out the first half of the season. The Pirates lost on Thursday afternoon to the Atlanta Braves 10-5, dropping 2 of 3 in the series. Braxton Ashcraft will start tonight for the Pirates. The Brewers will counter with Brandon Sproat. The Cleveland Guardians are in Miami tonight, a three-game weekend series with the Marlins. The Guardians and the Chicago White Sox are tied for the lead in the AL Central. Guardians beat Minnesota 5-2 Thursday to snap a four-game losing skid. Parker Messick will start for the Guardians tonight. Sandy Alcantara will counter for Miami. The Erie Seawolves will face Harrisburg tonight. It's Moon Mammoth night for the team as they will rebrand for their game with the Senators. It's also fireworks night. Erie has dropped 3 in a row in the series. I'm Tony Desiri, and that's your Sports Flash delivered by UCToday.org.
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8: From your weather authority this afternoon, drying out with some sunshine returning, breezy, warm, and turning less humid, a high near 80. Tonight, variably to partly cloudy, lows 65 to 70. Saturday, not as warm with comfortable humidity, good deal of sun, small chance for a shower south and east, 77 to 82. Latest weather updates on the Your Irrigation app. I'm weather authority, meteorologist Craig Flint.

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1: Bragging rights only trivia here on the What's a Josh broadcast. 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What is it? Well, it's your keyboard, your computer keyboard. So why do keyboards use the QWERTY layout instead of putting letters in alphabetical order? So the Q-W-E-R-T-Y layout. So why is it not just A, B, C, D, and E? There is an actual reason for it. It's not random. If you know it, keep it to yourself. If you don't know it, I'll give you the answer next.

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0: And the What's a Josh broadcast and breaking rights only trivia. Why do keyboards use the QWERTY layout instead of putting the letters in alphabetical order? So that's the QWERTY layout. If you look at the top row or the second row of your keyboard, you'll see that. So the answer is it was designed to slow typists down to prevent early typewriters from jamming. Yeah, early mechanical typewriters would jam if nearby letter keys were struck too quickly or in succession. So this layout, the QWERTY layout, spaced out commonly used letter combinations to reduce the jams. Even though the modern keyboards don't have that issue, that layout stuck because that's what people were already used to. So there you go. If somebody asks, now you know. And that's why we call it Breaking Rights Only Trivia.
1: If your toddler falls in the pool, you think you'll hear this. But what you'll really hear is this. It happens quickly and silently. 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

on the What's a Josh broadcast, inviting you by my website at whatsajosh.com. Got the arcade is fired up right there. It's kind of like, remember the old mall arcades? Yeah, we got the old school stuff. Donkey Kong, Pac-Man, all sorts of cool things. 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Also, that's a great way to get in touch with me if you ever want to jump in on any of the topics we're talking about. 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

0: 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I got a life hack for you, something that Heinz is doing, because I don't know if you know this or not, but certain restaurants like to fill up your ketchup bottle that says Heinz on it with off-brand stuff. Great value. Not saying that great value is bad, but if I'm thinking I'm going to get Heinz, I want Heinz. So how do you know the ketchup inside that bottle is fake? I'll tell you next.
1: 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I'm Casey Petrowski from The Beatles Show. 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
5: 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This afternoon, partly sunny with a high near 80. A chance of showers and thunderstorms. Tonight, mostly cloudy with a low around 61. A chance of showers and thunderstorms, then areas of fog. Saturday brings patchy fog and mostly sunny skies with a high near 81. Currently, it's 82 and mainly clear. For UCToday.org, I'm Bill Banks with your weather flash.

with a preacher man who asked, were you bound on such a cold, dark afternoon? As we drove on through the rain, as he listened, I explained, and he left me

You know, the What's a Josh broadcast. I've always had an inkling in me that certain restaurants are trying to save a dime by giving you something that you're not buying. For example, what if certain restaurants are putting off-brand pop in the syrup machines? Yeah, think about that one. Or what about this one? Maybe they're filling up the Heinz bottles with off-brand ketchup. Well, that is actually a problem, and Heinz has a clever way to catch restaurants secretly refilling its bottles with cheaper ketchup. They found the exact code for their ketchup, the color code, and added it to the border of their label. So now, if the ketchup inside the bottle does not match the red on the label, customers know it's not actually Heinz. They call this label of truth. So there you go.

0: You know, the What's a Josh broadcast. How about a round of stupid people doing stupid things? And as it gets warmer with summer upon us, people do dumber things. You notice that the heat makes people really stupid. So heading over to California, or down to California, where ex-con Roy Miller walked into a local Subway and ordered a sandwich. So upon being served the sandwich, Roy examined it and found the level of freshness in the bread did not come up to his specifications. So this led to a brief argument with the Subway sandwich maker. The sandwich artiste is what we like to call them. Which quickly ended when our criminal, Mr. Roy Miller, slapped him across the face. Yeah, you can't do that, Roy. You know that. Police were called and he offered up the excuse of the day that the Subway employee had intentionally given him old stale bread. He was charged with misdemeanor battery, fined $860 in order to do 20 hours of community service and attend anger management courses. He also was given a lifetime ban from Subway. Though, I don't think physical violence is ever necessary. However, I'm with Roy on that one. I really don't like it when I get stale bread when I go to Subway or any sandwich shop for that matter. So, yeah, you know, again, not condoning the violence, never will, but I can get the frustration on that one. There you go. Stupid people doing stupid things.
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Another What's a Josh broadcast. Figured I'd give you another stupid people doing stupid things story because this one is actually kind of funny. In Arizona, Janice Martin was pulled over by police after being clocked doing 108 in a 65-mile-an-hour zone. So it must have been some kind of family emergency you're thinking, right? No, the issue was she was hurrying home to catch the latest episode of Love Island. Have you seen Love Island, by the way? I've seen clips on TikTok, and it looks interesting to watch. Anyways, her excuse was that, yeah, she didn't want to miss anything with Love Island. It is highly entertaining, but that was not a legitimate excuse for speeding. Her car was impounded. She was booked into the county jail on reckless driving, exceeding the speed limit by more than 20 miles an hour. She needs to get a DVR or maybe just a streaming subscription to Peacock or whatever. More on the way.

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0: Yeah, the What's a Josh broadcast. I feel like we're doing summer movie week here with the retro movie quote of the day. Today, going back to 1993 and a movie everybody loves. I'm going to give you the quote next.
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2: For UCToday.org, I'm JT reporting. The Pennsylvania Department of Transportation is inviting the public to review plans for a proposed bridge replacement project on Miles Run Road in Pittsfield Township of Warren County. The project calls for replacing the existing bridge located about 0.4 miles west of the intersection of Route 6 with a new concrete structure supported by concrete abutments. Construction is tentatively scheduled for 2028 construction season. PennDOT is accepting public comments on the proposed project as part of the planning process. The French Creek Festival returns to Union City this weekend, celebrating its 20th anniversary at the Union City School grounds. Today's schedule includes a football tournament, mini golf, chainsaw carving demonstrations, and the French Creek pageant. Saturday features the annual parade at 11 a.m. along with a car show, pony rides, a petting zoo, chainsaw carving demonstrations, and an auction. Also, a dance glow party and fireworks that starts at 10 p.m. Parade entries are still being accepted through 10 a.m. Saturday. Admission for the two-day festival is free. This year's event also celebrates America's 250th birthday with family activities, food, vendors, and community entertainment. For more information, visit uctoday.org. Balloons Over Cory returns to the area this weekend. It's hosted by Crosswinds Aviation at Cory Lawrence Airport. The three-day event begins today with a hot air balloon launch scheduled for approximately 6:30 this evening, weather permitting. Saturday's main event features free admission, a pancake breakfast, vendors, a classic car cruise-in, airplane rides, food trucks, and morning and evening balloon launches. Activities will run throughout the day at the airport with gates opening at 7:30 in the morning. The festival concludes Sunday morning with another balloon launch. Lunch times and locations depend on wind and weather conditions. That's it for now. JT reporting.
3: Millions of Americans are bracing for another round of record-breaking heat. Forecasters are warning of triple-digit temperatures as a large heat dome expands from the upper plains and spreads toward the East Coast starting this weekend. Montana and North Dakota could see temperatures in the upper 90s, with humidity pushing highs into the 100s. Sunday, the heat wave will spread into the Midwest, challenging record highs from Colorado to Michigan. By Tuesday, the record heat will hit New England and the Mid-Atlantic. President Trump says Iran wants to continue talks, and the U.S. has agreed to do so. However, in a post on Truth Social, he said he told Iran that the ceasefire is over. It comes after the two countries traded strikes earlier in the week. Meanwhile, multiple reports say Israel provided U.S. officials with intelligence about a possible Iranian threat to President Trump that it viewed was credible. And the World Cup quarterfinals continue today. Spain is taking on Belgium in L.A. The winner will play France in Arlington on Tuesday. I'm Chris Caraggio.
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5: The Erie Seawolves facing the Harrisburg Senators tonight, and it's Moon Mammoth Night as the team will rebrand for their game. It's also Fireworks Night. Erie has lost 3 straight in the series. Thursday, they fell 8-3. Saturday, they'll be giving out John Oliver bobbleheads. The Pittsburgh Pirates will begin a 3-game series with Milwaukee tonight at PNC Park. This closes out the first half of the season. It'll be Braxton Ashcraft going up against Brandon Sproat. The Pirates lost to the Atlanta Braves 10-5 Thursday afternoon. They dropped 2 of 3 in the series. While the Cleveland Guardians are in Miami tonight, a 3-game weekend set with the Marlins, Parker Messick getting the start for Cleveland, Miami countering with Sandy Alcantara. The Guardians are tied with the Chicago White Sox for the lead in the AL Central. They're coming off a 5-2 win Thursday against Minnesota. I'm Tony Desiri, and that's your Sports Flash, delivered by UCToday.org.
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9: With your weather flash, I'm Bill Banks, UCtoday.org. 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Tonight, mostly cloudy with a chance of showers and thunderstorms leading to areas of fog. A low around 61. Saturday brings patchy fog in the morning, followed by mostly sunny skies with a high near 81. Currently, it's 82 and mainly clear. For UCtoday.org, I'm Bill Banks with your weather flash.

You're the What's a Josh broadcast. Figured I'd give you another stupid people doing stupid things story because this one is actually kind of funny. In Arizona, Janice Martin was pulled over by police after being clocked doing 108 in a 65-mile-an-hour zone. So it must have been some kind of family emergency you're thinking, right? No, the issue was she was hurrying home to catch the latest episode of Love Island. Have you seen Love Island, by the way? I've seen clips on TikTok, and it looks interesting to watch. Anyways, her excuse was that, yeah, she didn't want to miss anything with Love Island. It is highly entertaining, but that was not a legitimate excuse for speeding. Her car was in

0: impounded. She was booked into the county jail on reckless driving, exceeding the speed limit by more than 20 miles an hour. She needs to get a DVR or maybe just a streaming subscription to Peacock or whatever. 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
1: Well, that's going to do it for the What's a Josh broadcast. I hope you have a phenomenal weekend. Whatever your plans are, just be safe, stay cool, drink a lot of water. I'll talk to you back here Monday. Same time, same place. Love you. Bye-bye.
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About 2 weeks ago, NASA was able to take a rover and have it travel over 26 miles, which is kind of a milestone because this is only the second time they've been able to do it. Of course, it took years to do that. We're going to find out more about that coming up a little bit later on. Hi there, I'm Terry Dean. This is the Terry Dean Program. Also on today's show, we'll talk about the Battle of the Surname, which is a new wedding trend that a couple started. We'll find out about that. And the most independent states in the United States, which ones are they? All the details to come right here if you continue to listen to the Terry Dean Program.

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0: wish I had had this list just, 6 days ago, but I digress. There is a list that WalletHub does every year. Of course, they always match, you know, which is the best state for this, which is the best state for that. But this time around, it was which is the most independent state. And according to their metrics, which they looked at like financial dependency on the federal government and how many residents are actually saving for college and things like that, it looks like the number one most independent state is Idaho. Idaho is number one, followed by Utah at number two. However, unfortunately, Kentucky and Louisiana are at the bottom of this list. So they're 49 and 50 for being the most dependent states in our union. So congratulations. Coming up, we've got more of the Terry Dean program on the way. Don't go anywhere.
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4: With your weather flash, I'm Bill Banks, UCtoday.org. 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Tonight, mostly cloudy with a low around 61. A chance of showers and thunderstorms, then areas of fog developing later. Looking ahead to Saturday, patchy fog in the morning will give way to mostly sunny skies with a high near 81. Currently, it's 81 and partly cloudy. For UCtoday.org, I'm Bill Banks with your weather flash.
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0: is something that started online where it's called the Battle of the Surname Wedding Trend. We're going to tell you what that is. It's coming up in just a few more minutes, so stick around as we have more of the Terry Dean program on the way.
1: There's something for everyone this summer at Zumbezi Bay.

0: So a couple went online and had what they called the Battle of the Surname Game. See, this couple was getting married. Traditionally, it's the woman who takes the man's name, right? Well, in this case, they played the surname game, where they played a competitive game right there at the altar to determine who keeps their name and who's going to change their name legally. They settled on the Borlands, by the way, and I don't know if it was his or her name that they settled to. Now, the trend is exploding online, and couples everywhere are ditching the courthouse arguments and now doing some sort of competitive game to figure out who gets to keep whose name. The Jenga arm wrestling matches is part of some of these. And, you know, to be honest, it does make the wedding video seem a little bit more thrilling.
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One would wonder how you would lose a giraffe in a area like, let's say, Texas. But it has happened over in Uvalde County, Texas. We're going to find out the full story on this coming up a little bit later on as we have more of the Terry Dean program on the way.

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5: With your weather flash, I'm Bill Banks, UCtoday.org. 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Tonight, mostly cloudy with a low around 61. A chance of showers and thunderstorms, then areas of fog developing later. Saturday brings patchy fog in the morning, followed by mostly sunny skies with a high near 81. Currently, it's 80 and mainly clear. For UCtoday.org, I'm Bill Banks with your weather flash.
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if you're a marathon runner, it takes about 26 miles to get through a marathon, or 42 kilometers. But on Earth, usually that takes several hours. On Mars, it's going to take quite a while, especially if you're a little rover robot. NASA, back on June 14th, said that they were able to take their Perseverance rover over 26 miles on Mars. But adding to the complication, they're also studying a crater on Mars, so it's not like it's just flat land. And it's only the second time in history that NASA's been able to take a rover that far. The first time it was done was with their

A woman recently started a lawsuit with a business because she slipped and fell. Because she said that she was not warned that the floor was wet. Now, it's important to note here of what the wet substance was and what the store is that makes this story a little bit more.

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